0: Powered by Auctions Plus, Australia's largest ag marketplace. I'm Alex McLaughlin with today's report. National sheep and lamb supply tightened further this week, with 62,500 head offered nationally through Auctions Plus. The seasonal contraction ahead of Christmas was expected, and importantly, prices and key indicators continue to demonstrate resilience despite softer clearance in some categories. The Auctions Plus restocker lamb indicator eased marginally on the week, to average $205 per head or 1,107 cents per kilogram dressed weight. While the weekly movement was softer, the broader trend remains positive. At this point in the calendar, the Yali is sitting at its strongest level in 5 years. Compared with historical performance, current values remain well above the long-term average and highlight a market that is holding firm even as listings taper into the Christmas period. Lamb numbers were lower across most categories, with crossbred lambs the largest offering at 22,900 head. Average prices for crossbred lambs eased $2 to average $198 per head, with the clearance softening to 57%. This easing reflects increased buyer selectivity rather than a loss of demand, as well-bred and well-finished lambs continue to attract solid competition. Merino weather lambs held steady at $159 per head and cleared strongly at 80%. Meanwhile, Merino ewe lambs recorded one of the most standout movements of the week, lifting $65 to average $191 per head. First cross ewe lambs also showed a notable improvement, rising $50 week on week to average $268 per head, supported by a 78% clearance rate. Shedding breed lambs continued to perform well, clearing 90% of offerings despite a $10 easing in the average price. National clearance softened 60%, driven largely by softer results in the crossbred lambs and heavier ewe categories. Despite this, value over reserve strengthened $20, indicating vendor expectations remain largely aligned with the market. From a state perspective, New South Wales remained the dominant listing state, accounting for 50% of total offerings, though listings declined 21% on last week. Victoria followed with 34% of listings, with both states recording softer clearance and reduced numbers sold. Meanwhile, Queensland and Tasmania recorded strong percentage increases off low volumes. That concludes today's Daily Market Update, brought to you by Auctions Plus, dedicated to connecting ag.
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2: 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Creek Road from 1 p.m. to 3 p.m. It will also visit the Riverview Hotel on Fitzgerald Avenue, Smithtown, on Friday the 11th of September from 9 a.m. to 11 a.m. Services include vehicle registration 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
4: Stay there. The latest weather is next.
5: Yeah, weather for the Mid-North Coast for Monday the 31st of August. It's going to be a sunny day. There was some chance of some fog this morning and light winds. We have a 10% chance of rain and our fire danger rating sitting at moderate and our UV index is sitting at high. Currently 18.9 degrees here in Kempsey and the humidity is sitting at 62%. Wind is 6 kilometres an hour from the southwest and the wind gust is 11 kilometres an hour. No rain recorded since this morning, since 9 a.m, and the barometric pressure sitting at 1031.0 hectopascals. Temperatures expected in centres up and down the coast today. We've got Southwest Rocks expecting 19. We have Coffs Harbour, Maxville, Crescent Head, Port Macquarie and Taree all expecting 22 degrees, and Bellbrook 23 and Kempsey 23. And the sun will go down this afternoon and set at 5:31 p.m. We're going to go with Armadillo by Neil Sedaka.

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2: 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A station sponsor.

Yeah, traffic up and down the coast seems to be running pretty smooth today, other than the roadworks that's happening between on off the motorway as well at North Maxwell there at Ginnegay Way at Ferry Street. There's still bridge work happening there, and that'll happen right through till the 30th of September. There on Bonneville Lions Road, Bonneville above the Pacific Highway, there's scheduled road work and bridge work there, and it started yesterday through until the 4th of September. And of course the bypass, the change of directions there. Just be careful if you're travelling north in those areas, because they are closing and opening roads and sending traffic in all different directions every time you go. So, yeah, that's about it for live traffic at the moment, running pretty smoothly, which is amazing. All right, we're going to go with this song, Ted Murray Gang, Jump in My Car. It reminds me of the Kempsey Show in about 1970-something. That's all the showies was playing, this particular song.

0: for a 10-year-old female mini foxy, and she was picked up by a navy blue SUV on the Southwest Road past Kinchula at 1 p.m. on the 26th of August, which was last Wednesday. Somebody has it on their camera that's being picked up. She has a collar, and it's got her phone number and address on it, but it's got a purple collar. And she answers to the name of Belle. So if anyone knows about the whereabouts of Belle, please give the station a call and we can put you in touch with the owner. The owner's very upset because of her age. If you know anything about it, a navy blue SUV picked her up on Southwest Rocks Road. Not sure whether she took her to the vet or if anyone knows about the whereabouts of Belle, please call into the station and we'll put you in touch. Okay, we keep rolling this morning. We've had lots and lots of distractions and lots of people coming in to pay their membership so they can get in the draw for the $100 Visa card. So if you'd want to become a member of Tank FM, you got till 2 o'clock today to come in and pay that money, that $10, which gives you a membership of Tank FM and to go in the draw for the $100 gift voucher. Also, we're selling Father's Day tickets outside Millie Hill Meats today between 10 and 2. So Anne's down there selling tickets. So if you want to also do a membership with her, you can fill out the form. She's got all the forms. And for those who are already a member and need to renew it for this year, they can also go and do their renewal form there and pay their $10 and also go in the draw for the $100 gift voucher. So only today that you've got. So, it's be interesting. Okay.
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4: Stay there. The latest weather is next.
0: Yeah, weather for the mid-north coast for Monday, the 31st of August, the end of the month. It says sunny and light winds. We don't have to read very much today, which is great. Another beautiful sunny day. It's a 10% chance of rain and the fire danger sitting at moderate. The UV index is at high and it's currently 20.4 degrees here in Kempsey, with the humidity at 56%. The wind is 4 kilometres an hour from the south-southwest with 7 kilometre hour wind gusts. We've had no rain recorded since 9 a.m. this morning and the barometric pressure is sitting at 1030.8 hectopascals. Temperatures expected up and down the coast today. We have Coss Harbour, Southwest Rocks 19 degrees, Coss Harbour, Maxwell, Crescent Head, Port Macquarie and Taree all expecting 22 degrees, where Bellbrook and Kempsey are both expecting 23. Our sunset will be at 5:31 p.m. this afternoon. Okay, Papa Was a Rolling Stone by The Temptations. Here we go.

0: I'll be around by 3 degrees. It's 10:45 here at Tank FM, and you've been listening to Chris on Echoes of the Past. Yes, I've been a bit distracted this morning. I've been office lady, I've been phone answerer, I've been writing receipts out for people who are joining, trying to play music. Doesn't they say women are multitasked? Well, I was certainly being multitasked this morning. My brain was going in all directions. Okay, so we carry on this morning and we're going to have a listen to some sponsors.
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0: Yeah, thanks to our sponsors. Don't forget, if you're popping into one of our sponsors to buy something or use their service, mention that you heard it on Tank FM, and that would be wonderful. We're going to go with Ted Murray Gang singing My Little Girl.

Yeah, that finished pretty quick, the boogeyman. I'd just like to say that don't forget our Father's Day raffle's happening at the moment. And today Anne is outside Miller Hill Meats and she will be there every day between 10 and 2, through till Friday after coming off air. She has an hour break and then she goes and sells tickets. How amazing that is that? Okay, so she's outside Miller Hill Meats today. Also, and that those tickets are $2 or 3 for $5, and it will be drawn on Saturday here at the station at 2 p.m. on air. On Saturday, Cole will be outside Raymond's till 12 o'clock, so that'll be your last chance to get a ticket to go in the raffle. The first prize is a pizza stone plate, a meat tray from Miller Hill Meats, a $50 voucher at Kempsey Camping World, some mats from Kempsey Carpet Court, a pack of car goodies from Repco Kempsey, and a brekkie for two at Lou's. So all we one prize only, and you'll win all those things for getting your ticket. Get my mind around what I'm saying, I guess. Also, today's the last day you can join for your membership to go in a draw for a $100 Visa gift voucher. That's your membership of Tank FM. Doesn't mean to say you can't join your membership at any other time of the year, but to go in this, raffle for the $100 gift voucher, you have to pay by today. So if you haven't renewed your membership, pop into the office between now and 2 o'clock, or pop down to Anne at Miller Hill Meats. She's got forms down there, and so has Miller Hill Meats got forms for that. And to join as a new member, it's $10. If they're not there selling tickets, you can sure take it in, and the boys have got the forms there to fill in at Miller Hill Meats, which is wonderful of them. So, yeah, get your membership in. We've had quite a few people come into the office this morning and join up to Tank or to pay their membership. We're here at 71B Tozer Street in West Kempsey, if you don't know where our studio is. Okay, we're cruising into the news and we're going to have the Cuckoo Waltz.

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3: Hello, I'm Laura Devoy. Prime Minister Anthony Albanese is due to arrive in Palau today for the Pacific Islands Forum Summit. Regional security is set to dominate the agenda. Solomon Islands Prime Minister Matthew Wale has been forced to return to Honiara after arriving in Palau last night. It follows his Home Affairs Minister lodging a no-confidence motion against him. That move comes amid negotiations on a new bilateral treaty with Australia. Several other Pacific leaders are also expected to be absent from this year's summit. Some of those are a response to the attendance of Taiwan. Rescue efforts are continuing in Nepal 6 days after devastating floods hit the country's north. The latest death toll is 794 in Nepal and 16 in Tibet. 2,500 people, including 43 Australians, are unaccounted for. The federal government this morning announced a further $3 million in humanitarian assistance. $2 million will provide emergency supplies requested by Nepal, with $1 million to go to the Emergency Action Alliance. A former gynecologist accused of performing unnecessary surgeries has been referred to a tribunal for alleged professional misconduct. Hundreds of women have contacted lawyers about the treatment they received from the doctor, who retired from practice last year. He's been accused of carrying out surgeries on patients for severe endometriosis when they did not meet that threshold. The medical regulator today confirmed the man had been referred to the Victorian Civil and Administrative Tribunal following an investigation. Extra shark surveillance will be conducted at New South Wales beaches over the coming months following a spate of attacks last summer. David Wilson has more.
4: For the first time, two tagged shark listening stations have been installed in Sydney Harbour to provide real-time alerts when tagged sharks are nearby. Alerts are sent through the Shark Smart app. The listening stations are the same as 37 existing stations operating along the New South Wales coastline, which are currently tracking over 2,000 sharks. The New South Wales government says drone surveillance since the start of July has recorded 750 shark sightings. From tomorrow, the drone program will ramp up and 51 shark nets will be installed at beaches between Newcastle and Wollongong.
3: One of Queensland's most iconic events has received state funding through to 2029. The Queensland government says it's extended its partnership with the Gympie Music Muster for another 3 years, a regional event which injects more than $51 million into the state's economy. CEO Greg Kavanagh says it provides certainty not just for the event, but for the community groups, artists and local businesses who contribute to the muster. NASA hopes a new space telescope will answer essential questions on dark energy, exoplanets and astrophysics. The Nancy Grace Roman Space Telescope was successfully launched overnight.
5: 3, 2, 1, ignition, and liftoff. Go Falcon Heavy and go Roman Space Telescope.
3: The American Space Agency says Roman was connected to the Deep Space Network through the Canberra Deep Space Communication Complex in an Australian first. NASA says Roman will send back 1.4 terabytes of data every day. Machine learning, artificial intelligence and citizen scientists will help sift through it and flag significant findings for astronomers to study. Turning to sport, Taylor Preston is the first Australian through to the second round of the US Open. The last Grand Slam tournament of the year got underway this morning. Preston defeated her opponent in straight sets. Alexander Vukic's match was in a fifth set, while Kim Birrell was in the middle of a second set tiebreak when rain suspended play.
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6: 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The Kempsey Cancerian Committee proudly present a night of wild, wild west glamour. 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Go to the Kempsey Cancerian Facebook page for the link to buy tickets or scan the QR code. That link is hashtag Cancerian Ball, hashtag Wild Wild West, hashtag fundraiser, hashtag cancer research, hashtag Fredericton.
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8: Stay there. The latest weather is next.
9: Yeah, weather for the Mid-North Coast today, the 31st of August. It's going to be sunny with light winds. That's all the information it's given us today. Chance of rain is 10% and the fire danger is sitting at moderate and the UV index is very high, so it gets that sun cream on. Currently 20.6 degrees here in Kempsey and the humidity sitting at 50%. Wind is 7 kilometres an hour from the east-southeast with no rain recorded since 9 a.m. this morning. The barometric pressure is at 1,030.7 hectopascals. Temperatures up and down the coast today, we have Southwest Rocks expecting 19 degrees. Coffs Harbour, Maxwell, Crescent Head, Port Macquarie and Taree all expecting 22 degrees and Bellbrook and Kempsey 23 degrees. And the sun will set this afternoon at 5:31 p.m. Alrighty, let's keep going with today's show. We got to have a jingle.
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9: Yeah, we are Mama Don't Dance, the Log by Loggins and Messina.

Yeah, that was Laith Garrett, I Was Made for Dancing. We haven't heard of him for a long, long time. How these people come in, make some hits, and then they disappear into the, what do I say, the ethos out there. So Kiss One is Curiosity Killed the Cat by the Little River Band.

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0: It's Pet Patrol, it's Pet Patrol, it's Pet Patrol, it's Pet Patrol, Pet Patrol. 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
1: Yeah, Pet Patrol, we have a lost mini Foxy. She's 10 years old, female obviously. She was picked up on Wednesday the 26th of August about 1 p.m. on Southwest Rocks Road, just past Kinchula, but in a navy blue SUV. We're thinking that person had picked it up and taken it somewhere safe. She's got a purple collar on and with the address and phone number on it, and she answers to the name of Belle. So if you've seen her, please let the station know here and we'll get in contact with the owner.

Poor, Poor, Pitiful Me by Linda Ronstadt there. It's 11:25 here at Tank FM. You're listening to Chris on Echoes of the Past. We're going to go with Lady Marmalade by La Belle.

Yeah, live traffic. Look, he's looking pretty free. The freeway up and down the coast, the Pacific Motorway, I should say. Also, there's that road work that we're always talking about there at Coffs Harbour for the Coffs Harbour bypass. Hey, it's going to be so amazing when you can just go north without having to go through Coffs. Although Coffs are going to miss the shopping, the people stop to shop. I guess if they want to go in there, they'll turn off. West of Bellingen, of course, on that, there's also all the road on the work on the Waterfall Way. They're doing slope stabilisation in Bellingen between Horseshoe Road and Boggy Creek Road. There's the

0: So be aware of that in those areas. Okay. Let's move right along.
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6: 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The latest weather is next.
0: Yeah, weather for the Mid-North Coast for today, Monday the 31st of August. It's going to be a sunny day with light winds. The current chance of rain is 10% and the fire danger rating sitting at moderate. The UV index is sitting at high. It's currently 21.2 degrees in Kempsey and the humidity is sitting at 52%. Wind is 9 kilometres an hour from the east with 14 kilometre hour wind gusts. We've had no rain recorded this morning since 9 a.m. and the barometric pressure sitting at 1,030.3 hectopascals. Temperatures expected up and down the coast today. We have Southwest Rocks on 19, Coffs Harbour, Maxville, Crescent Head, Port Macquarie and Taree all expecting 22 degrees and Bellbrook and Kempsey 23. Sunset this afternoon will be at 5:31 p.m. Oh, it's getting later. Soon we'll be able to go out into the yard and do a few things late. Wonderful. Okay, we're going to have Butterfly Baby by Bobby Rydell.

Yeah, the Beatles there, Michelle. Just be advised that the Rural Fire Service declares that the bushfire danger period in the Kempsey and Nambucca local government areas starts tomorrow. So you've only got a chance to light your burn piles till midnight tonight, and then you need to have a permit to do it. And this is it's pretty dry at the moment, so be very careful when you light those fires. So that starts the 1st of September, and be prepared for the warmer weather ahead, and make sure that you do have everything prepared in case you have a high fire danger season. So no more fires, people, after midnight tonight, because it's into that period where you need to have a permit. Do the Bird by D.D. Sharp. Here we go.

0: Chubby Checker there and Sweet Twistin'. It's 11:47 here at Tank FM, and you've been listening this morning on and off because I've been having lots and lots of visitors coming in and out on Echoes of the Past. We're on to our last quarter or 10 minutes more to go just for the show.
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0: Yeah, big thank you once again to our sponsors there. We're going to have Rhythm of the Rain by the Cascades.

the 1980s. Fine, Young Cannibals. 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Hope you're feeling better and we're going to have a good time. Cheer you up with some music, and it's vinyl pop music. We love it. These are the Tramps, Disco Inferno, Burn Baby Burn.

0: the disco sound of the late 1970s on this occasion for the Tramps, Disco Inferno. How are you getting on? Do you know which way to put the gowns on now? Yeah, I know. I've been there.
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0: just as popular today. That's ABBA, Take a Chance on Me. 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

excellent record. It wasn't their biggest hit, but one of their earliest, R.E.M. That's Can't Get There From Here. And a certain person that went solo from the Bee Gees for a little while, Barry Gibb, came out with a single, and again, not much of a hit, but wow, a good song. This is called Shine, Shine.

Barry Gibb, Tropical Feel, and Shine Shine. Okay, from a couple of tunes that weren't the biggest of hits to one that sold in its millions, from David Dundas, this is The Jeans On.

Larry Blue, remember him? Had a series of hits on the 70s, Miss Hit and Run. And before that, David Dundas in July 1976 got to number three in the charts with Jeans On, with the help of a television commercial about jeans, would you believe? Staying there. Voice of the Wombles, Mike Batt, with a new edition on this occasion. Whatever time of year, we can sing about the sunshine. This is Summertime City.

Mike Batt, the new edition, Summertime City. Well, they were new in the 70s anyway. If you just tuned our way, thank you for being there. Summertime City. It's Martin with you for the next few minutes with the rest of the Vinyl Impressions series. This is Vinyl Pop. Summertime.

Eugene Wild, getting you in the disco mood, jigging around. Yeah, we love it. Good exercise. More recently, here's Kylie. Kiss Me Once.

Okay, the title track from the album Kiss Me Once as Kylie Minogue. It's Final Pop with myself, Martin Brown. Thank you for being there on your favourite radio station.

the Huddersfield Transit Authority. That's Runaway. That's a different version. Run, run, run, run, run. 1972. That one sounds like it's on vinyl. I don't think the hole's quite in the middle, but we enjoy these clicks, pops and scratches. That's what vinyl is all about. 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

unmistakable sound of Supertramp. That's Breakfast in America, which is where we say farewell for now. Back soon for another edition on the series, The Vinyl Impressions. Vinyl pop, it could be vinyl oldies, vinyl 60s, vinyl easy listening, but whatever way, it's the vinyl frontier. Martin Brown signing off. See you soon.

0: The Kookaburra Day Club meets Fridays from 9:30am to 1pm at the Memorial Hall, 1 York Lane, Kempsey. You're invited to come along and enjoy a great morning out with the club, with fun being the main aim of the game. Activities include cards, trivia, bingo, with guest speakers that you may be interested in. 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That's Lynn on 0418 276043, or Neil Elphick on 0427 257 274. 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

isn't it rich? 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

0: looking for a day that celebrates community, creativity and connection. It's okay on the Maclay is back for 2026. 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

Oh man, come on. This is take one of Chartered Accountant's Blues by Fred Waters, brother of the famous blues man, Barry Waters, in the key of G, if you want to be with me, my man.

0: What are you doing? 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
2: 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Let's get on it. This blues song is dedicated to all those modern day blues singers who were deprived of a deprived childhood, who had to go through life with the burdens of being middle class, well-educated, and white.

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1: BBC News with Charlotte Gallagher. American forces have struck two Iranian launches on a small island in the Strait of Hormuz. The US Navy said they were preparing to fire rockets. Iran's Revolutionary Guard said the strike had killed and injured several Iranians. The Guards later fired ballistic missiles at two US-operated air bases in Jordan in retaliation. President Trump has threatened to report a journalist to television regulators because of the way she covered Republican Party primaries. Kristen Welker, who works for NBC, had said that Mr. Trump had mixed results when it came to candidates he personally endorsed. Nepal is preparing mass burial sites for people killed in Wednesday's floods as the number of confirmed dead approaches 800. More than 3,000 people are still missing. The president of Algeria has said he wants to reinstate the death penalty for arsonists after forest fires killed at least 12 people last week. More than 100 wildfires were recorded in recent days. Pacific leaders have gathered in Palau for the annual Pacific Islands Forum. But four prime ministers of Fiji, Vanuatu, Samoa and the Solomon Islands and the Kiribati president will, for various reasons, not attend in person. Eight people have died after a passenger ferry capsized and sank off the coast of northern Cyprus. The catamaran was carrying almost 270 people. Most have been rescued. The Ukrainian president, Volodymyr Zelensky, says he's preparing for a new round of communications with the US administration. He said it was important the US shared Ukraine's view of the situation. And the U.S. Park Service says 15 people remain missing after a flash flood in the Grand Canyon forced the evacuation of dozens of campers and hikers. That's the latest BBC News.
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one night. As soon as it was over, we got into a fight, 'cause Cheryl said alternative was the way to go. Now the very next day she bought a sarong and a sheepskin jacket and a brand new bong, and before I knew it, we hit the road. 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
1: 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The Bellbrook Hotel has newly refurbished cabins and a four-bedroom house for larger groups, so you can take your time exploring the upper Macleay Valley and its attractions. 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
2: G'day, it's Michael Kemp, your local member for Oxley. I recently welcomed the New South Wales Shadow Minister for Police to the Mid-North Coast, and we heard directly from locals and police about the issues affecting our community. 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
3: Good afternoon, I'm Alyssa Delfs. Some of the loved ones of the Australians missing in the flooding in Nepal have called on the government to send troops to the area as aid organisations band together to administer disaster relief. Around 800 people have been killed across Nepal and Tibet, and 3,000 people are missing, including 43 Australians. It comes after a glacier collapse in the Himalayas near the Nepal-China border last Wednesday. Meantime, so far, Australia has sent a 12-person response team and pledged millions of dollars in aid, including for hygiene kits and solar lights to be delivered by the Defence Force later in the week. Speaking to National Radio News, President of the Nepalese Hindu Society of Australia, Lakshmi Bostakoti, has this message for those impacted.
4: We may be very far away from you. Our heart, prayers and support are with you. I just want to convey this strong message to our community over there.
3: And in Brisbane, a candlelight vigil was held last night in memory of the victims of the floods and in solidarity with those affected. The Nepal-Australia Friendship Association Queensland organised the vigil. The association says it's playing a role in the recovery efforts as part of its support of communities in Nepal through village infrastructure projects. New research has identified a lack of funding for services to stop men's violence from happening. With the details, Laura Devoy.
5: No to Violence is the peak body for organisations committed to ending men's use of domestic and family violence. It says 150 Australian practitioners have informed research, which shows while billions is spent responding to domestic and family violence, there's little investment in services capable of engaging men and stopping violence before it escalates. Chief Executive Philip Ripper says the report shows how governments can act earlier. If you or someone you know has experienced domestic, family or sexual violence, you can call 1-800-RESPECT on 1-800-737 732. The Men's Referral Service can be reached on 1300 766 491.
3: An additional $145 million in federal funding will help safeguard against the impacts of H5 bird flu. The funding will enable the expansion and extension of measures supporting native and other species most at risk. H5 bird flu has been detected in numerous species, including birds, foxes, dolphins and seals. There's been no detections in poultry at this stage. A new national research project is working to improve the resilience and productivity of sheep in low rainfall farming areas. The initiative aims to develop practical solutions to improve the long-term resilience of sheep by investigating climate-resilient genetics for heat and drought resilience characteristics, along with tactics to improve drought-tolerant pastures, shrubs and trees to boost feed availability, grazing and animal welfare. And honouring one of Sydney's most distinct neighbourhoods, the history, culture and creative spirit of Oxford Street will be celebrated with a three-day event. From October 23, more than 40 hours of free creative programs will transform the street with dance, music, drag, performance, visual art, workshops, markets and light installations. And taking a look at sport, Josh Hazlewood says Australia is ready as officials ramp up plans for the team's first tests in South Africa since the ball tampering saga. Selectors will announce the ODI squads for Zimbabwe and South Africa tomorrow, as well as an Australia A group that will tour India in the lead-up. The test squad for the series that begins in Durban on October 9 will be confirmed at the start of next week, with all eyes on whether Marnus Labuschagne keeps his spot and what batters are called in.
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1: G'day, it's Michael Kemp, your local member for Oxley. I recently welcomed the New South Wales Shadow Minister for Police to the Mid-North Coast, and we heard directly from locals and police about the issues affecting our community. We heard concerns about youth crime, unregistered bikes, antisocial behaviour and violent home invasions. Everyone deserves to feel safe in their own home, and I'll continue fighting for stronger laws in Parliament to back our police.
2: Authorised by Michael Kemp, 72 Elbow Street, West Kempsey, funded using parliamentary entitlements.
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3: Good afternoon, I'm Alyssa Delfs. The federal government says it's not immediately planning to ban the import of smart glasses into Australia. Today, the Attorney General unveiled a new digital protection service designed to give Australians direct control over how their identity documents are used for verification. ID Lock will be available through MyGov next year, and it will enable Australians to block, unblock and monitor the use of eligible identity documents at any time. Michelle Rowland says today's reforms will impact the use of smart glasses, but banning their import would have far-reaching consequences,
4: including across trade, foreign affairs, and other potential legal obligations that can apply internationally. But that's not to say that I think that the people who have put this forward, and a large number of Australians feel this, that they haven't done so in good faith. I would say that we are consulting here in good faith about what we can achieve now.
3: A third of Pacific Islands forum leaders may miss the week's summit in a blow to regional unity. Australian and New Zealand officials are downplaying the impact of the pullouts, some of which have been privately blamed on Chinese pressure. Prime Minister Anthony Albanese flew out to Palau today to lead Australia's delegation at the annual forum. For various reasons, including domestic politics and poor health, six leaders may not attend. Governments from Fiji, Samoa, Solomon Islands and Vanuatu confirmed their leaders' non-attendance. And there's conflicting reports about the presence of leaders from Nauru and New Caledonia. Australia's reefs are losing coral faster than the global average, with less time to recover between severe marine heat waves. Today, the Global Coral Reef Monitoring Network has issued the warning as part of a study of millions of observations of reefs around the world. But the findings were not all bleak, with the report showing hard coral could recover if given enough time between bleaching events. The research comes weeks after the Great Barrier Reef received a mixed report card from the Queensland and federal governments, which found it had stable coral cover but poor seagrass and water quality. New South Wales is set to become the first Australian jurisdiction to report diagnoses of motor neurone disease. David Wilson reports.
5: From tomorrow, doctors will be required to notify New South Wales Health when a person is diagnosed with MND. It'll give health authorities a clearer picture of how many people are diagnosed, where cases are occurring, and the scale of demand for care. The rare neurological disorder causes rapid degeneration of muscle activity and there is no cure. It affects approximately 8 in every 100,000 Australians. Three research projects previously funded by the state government are due to update their progress later this year. Next week, Australia's first ever national MND conference will be held in Adelaide.
3: Queensland has cracked down on e-bikes and e-scooters, becoming the first state to mandate licence requirements for riders. It comes after a 13-year-old boy was thrown from an e-scooter while riding north of Brisbane, suffering devastating injuries and passing away in a hospital days later, with police still investigating the crash. From today, Queensland will force riders to hold at least a learner's driver's licence, with limited exemptions for supervised 12 to 17-year-olds, medically exempt riders and people in designated off-road recreation areas. The new rules kick in on top of age limits and a statewide police blitz seizing hundreds of non-compliant devices. And in sport, Newcastle Knights forward Jacob Saifiti has been offered a four-match ban for a high shot on New Zealand Warriors winger Luke Lolili. Saifiti was sent off for the tackle. He faces a five-match suspension if he unsuccessfully challenges the ban at the NRL judiciary.
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0: 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For this occasion, this singer and this song.
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Marissa, an Aboriginal health practitioner, and here's something that's good to know. There's a new national lung cancer screening program. It's simple, free, and can find lung cancer early, even before there are symptoms. You might think it's too late, or better not to know. But did you know over 65% of lung cancers detected early can be successfully treated? If you're aged 50 to 70, with

day and night, working quite a lot. My eyes were red, my senses dead, my confidence was shot. I was a ticking time bomb, something had to give. So I said to the chief, we need a break, girl, we gotta live. So we hitched up the camper, fueled the truck and we were gone. Pointed ourselves northwest, up the range and on. And as we followed right beside that old west land line, I eventually stopped worrying about

raise his pointer up, and the other bloke would do the same. Safe travels and good luck. So when we got past Dolby, not quite as far as Miles, I raised up my pointer to see if I'd get a smile. Maybe see a finger lift subtly from the wheel, as if to say, you're not out here alone, mate. That

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I tried time and time again till I had to concede. It was different in the outback now. Things had changed indeed. Couple of days later, southeast of Camarweel, we turned off to Lawn Hill on a road that was unsealed. As the dust cloud came towards us, I flicked to say g'day. A reflex, just a habit, as

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Nearly drove right off the track. Because this time when I raised it up, old mate raised it straight back. And in that simple gesture, restored my faith in men. We weren't out here alone, we were out back amongst friends. Over the following days, the flicking didn't stop. The missus even got involved, it was quite over the top. Those

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But sometimes after dinner we'll sit out and watch the sky. Talk about our travels and how the time flies.

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The cattle are still grazing, although the milking sheds are gone.

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3: Good afternoon, I'm Alyssa Delfs. The Nepalese Hindu Society of Australia says it wants victims of the devastating flash flood in Nepal to know they are not alone. Over 800 people have died and more than 3,000 are missing, including 43 Australians. President of the society, Lakshmi Bastakoti, has told National Radio News her community wants to send help in any way they can.
4: And we are trying to help like financially or emotionally or spiritually, because our organization is spiritual, like a religious organization. We are praying for their departed soul. We are praying like religious-wise as well.
3: Meantime, rescue teams in Nepal are racing against the clock to find people who may have survived inside hydropower tunnels following the flooding. More than 900 workers are missing across various hydro projects. It comes as residents begin to return to their villages. And while some are mourning lost families, one girl was among hundreds who have reunited with her parents following a dramatic rescue. Charity organisation Save the Children has reunited 69 children with their families and guardians, but say many have been left confused after experiencing the tragedy. Authorities are desperately searching for the mother of a newborn after the baby's body was located in a garage bin in Sydney's southwest this morning. Police say as investigations continue, the whereabouts of the mother remain unknown, and authorities are appealing for her to attend the nearest hospital to receive urgent care. It will cost more to post a letter from tomorrow. Shannon Kirkwood has the details.
5: The changes come into effect from the start of spring, with Australia Post to charge $1.85 for a postage stamp, an increase of 15 cents. The cost to post large letters up to 125 grams will rise to $3.70, while there will be a 25 cent increase for letters between 125 to 250 grams. One regional community postal agent says the rise is out of their control and has suggested any frustrated consumers express those sentiments to Australia Post directly rather than employees or contractors.
3: A majority of Australian youth lack the confidence to distinguish news fact from fiction as they increasingly source information from artificial intelligence. The 2026 News and Young Australians report released today found just 47% of children between the ages of 10 and 17 felt confident they could spot disinformation online. A third of the more than 1,000 kids surveyed shared a news story on social media to later find out it was false. The survey also found declining literacy coincided with increased use of artificial intelligence. And tomorrow is the first day of spring, and the Bureau of Meteorology says conditions are changing right on schedule. Senior meteorologist Angus Hines has the forecast for tomorrow.
6: We're seeing a burst of heat across much of the country as we move through the first few days of spring. Lots of clear, settled and sunny weather underneath this big high pressure region. That's not the case for absolutely everyone. There is a cold front in the south which will bring a little bit of rain and some slightly cooler winds to southwestern WA overnight tonight, and then southeastern parts of the country late in the day on Tuesday.
3: And in sport, in NRL, the Cowboys have signed back rower Joe Chan to a two-year deal starting in 2027 after he was granted an early release by Melbourne Storm. Meantime, back rower Jacob Preston has inked a new deal with the Bulldogs that will keep him wearing blue and white until the end of 2031. And Broncos hooker Billy Walters has signed a two-year extension through to the end of the 2028 season.
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3: Hello, I'm Alyssa Delfs. Choice has welcomed an announcement today that the government is progressing draft legislation to strengthen Australia's privacy laws. Today, the Attorney General unveiled the new digital protection service designed to give Australians direct control over how their identity documents are used for verification. ID Lock will be available through MyGov next year, and it will enable Australians to block, unblock, and monitor the use of eligible identity documents at any time. The Consumer Group says the plan marks much-needed progress toward modernising Australia's privacy framework, adding it's looking forward to working with the government to protect consumers from new and emerging risks in the digital age. Meanwhile, Attorney General Michelle Rowland says it's vital the legislation is fair and balanced.
4: Disability advocates and groups and people who are directly impacted in a positive way by this technology also need to have their voices heard in this debate. So what we're seeking to do here is get the balance right and ensure that we're well informed, but also be looking to the future.
3: The Prime Minister is one of many leaders preparing for this week's Pacific Islands Forum Summit. As Shannon Kirkwood reports, Anthony Albanese began the journey this afternoon.
5: Mr. Albanese is expected to touch down prior to this evening's summit opening. Regional security is set to dominate this week's agenda, including the response to China's nuclear-capable missile launch last month, which flew over the Pacific and landed south of Kiribati. Solomon Islands Prime Minister Matthew Wale has been forced to return to Honiara after arriving in Palau last night. It follows his Home Affairs Minister lodging a no-confidence motion against him. That move comes amid negotiations on a new bilateral treaty with Australia. Several other Pacific leaders are also expected to be absent from this year's summit. Some of those are a response to the attendance of Taiwan.
3: A woman who fought to survive a shark attack earlier this year has inspired the New South Wales government, whose latest beach protection efforts include controversial measures. The 34-year-old mother was in a coma for 10 days and had multiple surgeries, including an arm amputation, after being attacked by a great white at Sydney's popular Coogee Beach. The government's shark mitigation strategy will be active from tomorrow and includes the placement of more than 50 shark nets between Newcastle, Sydney and Wollongong. The nets are controversial, however, for their ability to injure non-target marine wildlife. And Australian rock legend Angry Anderson is in hospital after suffering a cardiac arrest. His band, Rose Tattoo, has confirmed in a statement the 79-year-old is receiving the care he needs and has thanked everyone for their messages of support. The band has asked people respect the privacy of Angry and his family. And in sport, Daly Cherry Evans' last games in the NRL could shape the veteran playmaker's legacy as he plots a path for the Sydney Roosters toward the 2026 Premiership without Sam Walker. The Roosters are refusing to rule Walker out of featuring again this season, despite the Maverick number 7 undergoing surgery on the weekend after sustaining an ankle injury. Cherry Evans, who is moving to the Super League side Hull FC in 2027, was brought to the Roosters to guide them to their first grand final since the 2019 Premiership. And in cricket, Josh Hazlewood says Australia is ready as officials ramp up plans for the team's first tests in South Africa since the ball tampering saga. Selectors will announce the ODI squads for Zimbabwe and South Africa tomorrow, as well as an Australian A group that will tour India in the lead-up. The test squad for the series that begins in Durban on October 9 will be confirmed at the start of next week, with all eyes on whether Marnus Labuschagne keeps his spot and what batters are called in.
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1: Welcome to Tank FM's weather update for Kempsey and the Macleay Valley. Tuesday, the first day of spring, the outlook is for a sunny day. Light winds becoming northwest to northeasterly 15 to 25 kilometres per hour during the day, then becoming northwesterly 15 to 20 kilometres per hour during the evening. Kempsey 25, Southwest Rocks 20 and Willawarren 25 degrees. Wednesday's weather is mostly sunny. Slight chance of a shower in the north in the afternoon. Near zero chance of rain elsewhere. Winds west to northwesterly 20 to 30 kilometers per hour. Kempsey 27, Southwest Rocks 21 and Willawarren 27 degrees. Thursday's outlook is sunny. Winds northwesterly 25 to 40 kilometres per hour, tending westerly during the day, then becoming light during the evening. Kempsey 31, Southwest Rocks 25 and Willawarren 30 degrees. That wraps up your update of local weather and community news right here on 103.1 Tank FM.
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1: G'day, it's Michael Kemp, your local member for Oxley. I recently welcomed the New South Wales Shadow Minister for Police to the Mid-North Coast, and we heard directly from locals and police about the issues affecting our community. We heard concerns about youth crime, unregistered bikes, antisocial behaviour and violent home invasions. 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

boys and me a family and working on a farm. My days are all filled with an easy country charm. Thank God I'm a country boy. Well, I got me a fine wife, I got me old fiddle. 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And life ain't nothing but a funny, funny.

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3: Hello, I'm Alyssa Delfs. The Nepalese Hindu Society of Australia is offering support to the victims of the flash floods in Nepal and Tibet. This evening, the death toll has risen to at least 919 people, with almost 4,800 now missing on both sides of the border, including 43 Australians. President of the Society, Lakshmi Bastakodi, has told National Radio News her organisation has joined with others in holding vigils for those impacted.
4: 2 days ago, there was a light vigil in organized by NRNA. We were a part of that program as well, and we are participating in different event. That's especially praying event organized by the different Nepalese community.
3: Meantime, authorities in China have flagged 8 high-risk geological disaster points for further monitoring. They warn a crater from the initial glacial collapse that triggered the disaster is the biggest risk point for the resulting barrier lake, where the water level is rising with rain on the forecast. It's prompted fears of a secondary flooding disaster triggered by overflowing lake water. Australia's peak motor neurone disease advocacy body has welcomed a New South Wales move to make the disorder a notifiable condition, calling for an expansion of the Nation First initiative. From tomorrow, the change will enforce the collection and reporting of key data from those with the disease to assist researchers working on MND preventions, treatments and cures. Irrigators have lost a $750 million class action over misplaced water from the Murray-Darling Basin, which they argued would have made their businesses more profitable. A group of 28,000 irrigators sued the MDB authority for negligence, seeking damages over its alleged mishandling of water releases throughout a prolonged drought, while the New South Wales Supreme Court Justice acknowledged the importance of every megalitre of water for the businesses. He dismissed the claims, finding the authority had a legal obligation to act in the public interest rather than for private irrigators. It will cost more to post a letter from tomorrow. Shannon Kirkwood has the details.
5: The changes come into effect from the start of spring, with Australia Post to charge $1.85 for a postage stamp, an increase of 15 cents. The cost to post large letters up to 125 grams will rise to $3.70, while there will be a 25 cent increase for letters between 125 to 250 grams. One regional community postal agent says the rise is out of their control and has suggested any frustrated consumers express those sentiments to Australia Post directly rather than employees or contractors.
3: Australia's solar industry will claim a $105 million research boost designed to make panels cheaper, more efficient and more durable. The Australian Renewable Energy Agency announced its biggest single stake in solar panel research and development today, revealing the funds would go toward 20 projects investigating ways to advance the technology. It comes as solar energy commitments rise across Australia, with a record number of large-scale solar project investments and household rooftop solar installations during the June quarter, according to the Clean Energy Regulator. And in sport tonight and early tomorrow, plenty of Australians will be in action at the US Open. In the men's contest, James Duckworth, Alexei Popperin and Rinki Hijikata will hit the court, and in the women's singles, Maya Joint will take on Ludmila Samsonova tomorrow morning. And in more sport, at the Rowing World Championships in Amsterdam, Australia's men's eight have finished third in the record-breaking World Championships A final. The Australian rowing team finished the event with 5 medals across the men's, women's and para rowing squads.
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1: Welcome to Tank FM's weather update for Kempsey in the Macleay Valley. Tuesday, the first day of spring, the outlook is for a sunny day. Light winds becoming northwest to northeasterly 15 to 25 kilometres per hour during the day, then becoming northwesterly 15 to 20 kilometres per hour during the evening. Kempsey 25, Southwest Rocks 20 and Willawarren 25 degrees. Wednesday's weather is mostly sunny. Slight chance of a shower in the north in the afternoon. Near zero chance of rain elsewhere. Winds west to northwesterly 20 to 30 kilometers per hour. Kempsey 27, Southwest Rocks 21 and Willawarren 27 degrees.
7: Thursday's outlook is sunny. Winds northwesterly 25 to 40 kilometers per hour, tending westerly during the day, then becoming light during the evening. Kempsey 31, Southwest Rocks 25, and Willawarren 30 degrees. That wraps up your update of local weather and community news right here on 103.1 Tank FM.
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14: BBC News with Emily Thomas. The US and Iran have exchanged fire for the first time in a month. US forces claim to have destroyed two Iranian launchers on a small island in the Strait of Hormuz. Iranian state media later said Iran had responded with ballistic missile strikes on two US-operated airbases in Jordan. Hugo Bishaga has the details.
15: This latest escalation happened after the U.S. military said it had attacked two Iranian launchers on a small island in the Strait of Hormuz, Larak Island. They said the Iranians were preparing to launch rockets with sea mines into the strait. This was the first U.S. attack on Iran in a month. There have been reports in Iran saying that two people had been killed. And reacting to those American attacks, the Iranian president, Masoud Pezeshkian, said Iran was not seeking war, but would respond decisively to any aggression.
14: Chinese police say they've taken action against 10 people for spreading misinformation about the flash floods that have devastated mountainous border regions of Tibet and Nepal last week. They didn't say what punishment was given to those accused of exaggerating the numbers of dead. Stephen McDonnell is in Beijing.
16: The police have announced that they are cracking down on social media posts which are deemed to be too inflammatory, which are deemed to be overplaying the emergency and especially saying that the death toll must be much higher. But the thing is, when you consider that there are nearly 550 people officially listed as missing, the real death toll absolutely has to be much higher than the official figures would reveal. It can't be anything else.
14: The Spanish Prime Minister, Pedro Sanchez, has blamed social media disinformation networks linked to Russia and Israel for the surge 4 weeks ago of mass illegal migration across the border into Spain's North African territory of Ceuta. He said authorities were continuing to investigate the incident. Alice Adley reports.
17: Speaking to Spanish radio, Pedro Sanchez claimed what he called the international ultra-right was responsible for the spread and amplification of false information, which led to thousands of people crossing the border into Ceuta from Morocco on foot or by swimming. Citing research by the European Union's Foreign Service, he said it was evident that Russia and Israel had seized on the crisis to criticise the Spanish government. He said they were at odds with Madrid over its position on the wars in Ukraine and the Middle East.
14: The top official in Russia's Belgorod region bordering Ukraine says three people were killed in Belgorod city in Ukrainian shelling and airstrikes in the past 24 hours. A commercial facility there was also hit. Nearly 2,000 kilometres to the east, Ukrainian drones hit a logistics hub in Yekaterinburg. BBC News. State media in Sudan are reporting that around 200 RSF paramilitaries have arrived in Omdurman near Khartoum after defecting to join the Sudanese army. Among the defectors are senior RSF figures, including a key intelligence officer from a North Kordofan state. A similar defection 2 weeks ago involved 300 soldiers. Hundreds of passengers were stranded overnight at Kenya's main airport after aviation workers went on strike for a second day. Kenya Airways said flights were leaving Jomo Kenyatta International Airport in Nairobi with an average delay of 2 to 3 hours. The strike comes after a two-day dispute in February over collective bargaining and the use of volunteers at the airport. The U.S. Park Service says one man has died in a flash flood in the Grand Canyon that forced the evacuation of dozens of campers and hikers. 15 people remain unaccounted for. Here's Nick Miles.
6: The Grand Canyon is no stranger to really extreme weather conditions. It's a vast area, 20 kilometres across, 4 or 5 deep. And on the northern part of the canyon, you have a Kaibab Plateau where most of the rain falls. And it's that area that took many, many centimetres of rain over a few hours. This water came cascading down these side canyons to the bottom of the Grand Canyon where the Colorado River lies. And what happened, this one particular side canyon, the Bright Angel Canyon, was hit particularly badly, and that washed away bridges and campgrounds right at the bottom.
14: The World Nomad Games are due to open in the Kyrgyz capital, Bishkek. It's the sixth edition of the Games, which feature traditional sports from nomadic cultures, mainly from Central Asia, but teams from all over the world are taking part. The Games feature events like horseback archery, falconry, and kokboru, or headless goat carcass polo. BBC News.
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10: Welcome to Tank FM's weather update for Kempsey and the Macleay Valley. Tuesday, the first day of spring, the outlook is for a sunny day. Light winds becoming northwest to northeasterly 15 to 25 kilometres per hour during the day, then becoming northwesterly 15 to 20 kilometres per hour during the evening. Kempsey 25, Southwest Rocks 20 and Willawarren 25 degrees. Wednesday's weather is mostly sunny. Slight chance of a shower in the north in the afternoon. Near zero chance of rain elsewhere. Winds west to northwesterly 20 to 30 kilometers per hour. Kempsey 27, Southwest Rocks 21 and Willawarren 27 degrees. Thursday's outlook is sunny. Winds northwesterly 25 to 40 kilometers per hour, tending westerly during the day, then becoming light during the evening. Kempsey 31, Southwest Rocks 25 and Willawarren 30 degrees. That wraps up your update of local weather and community news right here on 103.1 Tank FM.
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27: This was the time of the 1960 United States presidential election.
1: In a close race, Democratic Senator John F. Kennedy was elected over Republican Vice President Richard Nixon to become, at the age of 43, the second youngest man to serve as President of the United States and the youngest man elected to the position.
2: A hotly contested election campaign closes with Senator John F. Kennedy, the choice of his countrymen as the 34th President of the United States. The youngest man ever voted into the White House, Mr. Kennedy is also the first Catholic chief executive in the history of the country. In 14 weeks of arduous campaigning, he traveled some 75,000 miles to make himself known to the voters. Now America closes ranks behind Kennedy and his vice president-elect Lyndon Johnson as the nation moves into a fateful decade of intensified struggle with the communist bloc.
1: While Kennedy moved into the White House for the big dance, the Drifters called by and presented

Sisters, and a song written by Doc Pomus and Mort Schumann. Save the Last Dance for Me. Backstory, the song was originally designated as the B-side of the record. Pomus credits Dick Clark with turning the record over and realising Save the Last Dance was the strongest song. Produced by the iconic Jerry Lieber and Mike Stoller, and believed to be ghost-produced by their apprentice, one Phil Spector, the song hit the top of the Billboard Hot 100, as well as Australia, Canada, New Zealand, and just two in Britain. Now, a little instrumental break with the next two tracks, focusing on the guitar sound of the time. First up, Robbie George Porter, at the time performing down under as Robbie G. This is Railroadman, the flip side of My First Love.

LBG and Railroad, which peaked at 45 in Australia. The second of our guitar double play features the theme music composed by Henry Mancini of the TV show Peter Gunn. This version comes from the twangy guitar of Dwayne Eddy with his backing band, The Rebels. The Eddy version reached 27 on the Billboard Hot 100, 30 in Canada, 6 in Britain, and 3 in Australia.

and the Peter Gunn theme. Now, from Peter Gunn to the voice of the Big O, we know him as Roy Orbison, and this was his next single released following Only the Lonely. It was written for the falsetto tones of Orbison in collaboration with Joe Melson and produced by Fred Foster in the RCA Victor Studio B in Nashville.

0: Wilson and Blue Angel, released in America on the Monument Records label and in Britain and Australia on London label. On the charts, it reached 9 on the Billboard Hot 100, 10 on Britain's New Musical Express chart, 8 in Ireland, 14 in Canada and 28 in Australia. Stay with us as the Boomerang Kid is next.
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1: Johnny O'Keefe and a song he recorded the previous year whilst in Los Angeles at the Gold Star Studios in Hollywood. It was recorded at the same time as his other hit records, She's My Baby, It's Too Late, and Come On and Take My Hand. His LA trip was opposed by his friend and mentor, Lee Gordon. But O'Keefe, believing his own publicity, had already set his sights on breaking into the American market. And whilst in LA, met record producer Mickey Shaw, who introduced him to Liberty Records. Ready For You only appeared on the Australian charts, reaching 14, whilst O'Keefe was busy unsuccessfully throwing boomerangs in America. Next track was released to coincide with the movie it was the main theme for, North to Alaska. Sadly, the movie only came out 2 days after Horton was killed in a car crash on November 5th, 1960, and he never saw the success of his song. Here is Johnny Horton.

0: way up north.
1: Johnny Horton and North to Alaska. The song's lyrics during the opening titles of the film provide a backstory for the point where the film begins. Sam McCord left Seattle in 1892 with George and Billy Pratt, crossed the Yukon River and found the Bonanza Gold below that old white mountain just a little southeast of Nome. Almost as a tribute to Horton following his death in the crash, members of the Western Writers of America chose the song as one of the top 100 Western songs of all time. The song reached the top of America's country chart as well as Canada's singles chart, 4 on the Billboard Hot 100. In Britain it reached 23, 6 in New Zealand and 2 in Australia. In events of November 1960, Belgium threatened to walk away from the United Nations over criticism of its policy concerning the Republic of the Congo. Later in the month, the UN supported the government of Joseph Kasavubu and Joseph Mobutu in the Republic of the Congo. This was also the month of the Steblova train disaster, when a head-on collision between two trains took place in Pardubice, Czechoslovakia, killing 118 people. In the 1960 New Zealand general election, the National Party defeated the governing Labour Party after only one term in office. National leader Keith Holyoake became Prime Minister of New Zealand for a second time. And Mauritania became independent of France. In music, back in Australia, Donald James Delbridge was signed to Lead On Records by Lee Gordon, and as Johnny Reb and the Rebels released the next song.

Kiss, originally by the Drifters' Clive McFadder. McFadder had released it during the year for MGM Records, and Lee Gordon spotted the opportunity. Reb's version reached 10 on the Australian charts. Back to America now, and crooner Steve Lawrence in a song written by iconic songwriter

Steve Lawrence and Come Back Silly Girl. The song hooked into the Cashbox chart but barely got going, stalling at 110. It did better on Australian charts, reaching 33. It was reprised a couple of years later by The Letterman and did considerably better. In fact, that might be on the horizon for this series in a little over a dozen episodes. Now, to one of the artists that's referenced across the years as a major soul singer, Jackie Wilson. However, in 1960, he was highly regarded as an R&B singer. And this is one of his standouts following his move to Brunswick Records of New York.

Wilson and the Powerful Alone at Last, written by Johnny Lehman and featured here on a single released from his album Jackie Wilson Sings the World's Greatest Melodies. He was backed by Dick Jacobs and his orchestra. It ran to 8 on the Billboard chart, 11 in Australia, 50 in Britain, and also featured on the American R&B chart, peaking at 20. Now, still in the rhythm and blues vein, and here's another American singer, Joe Jones. It's a song he wrote in collaboration with Reginald Hall, who was the brother-in-law of Fats Domino.

Joe Jones with his orchestra and You Talk Too Much. Bit of a backstory. Initially released by Rick Records in July 1960, the record caused legal issues with the New York City-based Roulette Records because Jones had previously recorded a version of the tune under contract with Roulette. In October 1960, the labels reached an amicable settlement in which Roulette bought the master recording from Rick. It peaked at 3 on the Hot 100 and 15 in Australia. Now, as we're in November 1960 and Christmas is just around the corner, it's time for a song that was written back in 1958 and in fact recorded then by Little Miss Dynamite, Brenda Lee.

and rocking around the Christmas tree as we headed up to Christmas 1960. Now, it may surprise you to know that despite that mature singing voice, Lee was only 13 when she recorded the song. She says the writer, Johnny Marks, had heard her singing and specifically asked for her to sing the song. But she says she has no idea why, as she was relatively inexperienced as a singer at that time. Although the record label Decca released the single in both 1958 and again in 1959, it didn't sell that well until Lee's career hit Overdrive in 1960, and she became a popular star. She's been back in the charts a number of times since, always around the Christmas holiday season. In 1960, though, the time frame we're focusing on, it reached one on the Hot 100 in America. As for other charts, well, number one in Canada, Latvia, Lithuania, New Zealand, two in Australia, Greece, Hungary, Ireland, Luxembourg, Slovakia and Sweden, and three in Austria, West Germany, Netherlands and Switzerland, four in Britain. Okay, time for another instrumental. This one comes from Bert Camford and his orchestra. It was Camford's first international hit.

0: Bert Camfort, his orchestra, and Wonderland by Night. Written by Klaus Gunther Neumann and did have English lyrics by Lincoln Chase, it went to the top of the American Billboard Hot 100, as well as the New Zealand Singles Chart and two in Australia. It also reached five on the American R&B chart. Stay with us for a bit of poetry. That's next.
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Johnny Tillotson and Poetry in Motion, written by Mike Anthony and Paul Kaufman and produced by Archie Blair. The inspiration for the song is said to have come from the pair looking up from their work and seeing a procession of young ladies from a nearby school pass by on the sidewalk outside each afternoon. Creepy, some might say, these days. It did well, peaking at 2 on the Hot 100 and the top of the UK, Argentinian and New Zealand charts, 5 in Australia, 6 in Canada, and returned to the chart 19 years later after a reissue. Now to a song employing the talents of a couple of brill-building writers from New York City. This

Ryan Hyland and the song known as the Clickety Clack Song, Four Little Heels, written by Brill Building songwriters Lee Pockris and Paul Vance. While the song was written before Itsy Bitsy Teeny Weeny Yellow Polka Dot Makini, the song had come and gone in the charts before Four Little Heels even landed on the chart. And only just at that. In Britain, it peaked at 29, 21 in Australia. Now, back in 1953, a novelty song was released by the Four Lads from Canada. Back then, it was certified gold. In 1960, it was the turn of Australia's Joy Boys.

The Joy Boys, Coljoy's backing band, and an instrumental version of Istanbul, not Constantinople. It was released by Sydney's Festival Records and landed at 16 on the Aussie charts. In England, the spotlight was fading on Skiffle star Lonnie Donegan. He'd recorded his biggest hit, My Old Man's a Dustman, earlier in the year and was looking to continue in a similar vein. This song

0: Lively, lively, don't leave that bloke untied, cos if you did, it's a penny to a quid to be both end up inside. We broke into a spinster's ass while she was knelt in prayer. She was praying for a man, what sort she didn't care. We had to dive beneath the bed, the dust fair made us sneeze. Cool, that was quick, the old girl cried and jumped up off her knees. Lively, lively, the night is going fast. Lively, lively, we've both got murky pasts. Lively, lively, don't leave that bloke untied, cause if you did, it's a penny to a quid to be both in down inside. We've rehearsed for days and days, a smash and grab to do. You throw the brick, one bloke said, and I'll leave the grab to you. The brick went through the window, now grab, they cried, and quick. It wasn't till we got away I found I'd grabbed our brick. Oh, lively, lively, yeah. I sung this song once at a policeman's dance, but I was only singing for coppers.
1: Yeah. 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
1: 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Is there one in here? 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
2: Lonnie Donegan and his best Cockney style. That was Lively. It reached 13 on the Brit chart and 27 in Australia. Finally today, a song from Disney favourite from the early 60s, Frankie Avalon. He was probably more successful as an actor than singer with his appearance alongside John Wayne in The Alamo. That said, he had plenty of musical hits, including this one, written and arranged by conductor Russ Faith.

0: Avalon and Togetherness. The song managed 26 on both the Billboard and Cashbox charts in America and 23 in Australia. Next week on the Fabulous 60s. Elvis Presley wants to know if you're lonesome tonight. Floyd Kramer wants the last dance. Bobby Rydell sways. And Johnny Burnett spots a 16-year-old. Peter Sellers and Sophia Loren get together. Goodness gracious me.
1: This has been another month from the Fabulous 60s. Produced in the studios of Artie's Audio Services Melbourne. According to The Book, written by Jim Barnes and Stephen Skains. The Australian Top 40 Book, written and compiled by David Kent. And For the Record, books 1 to 3, written by Steve Woods. Tim Stackpole speaking. 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
9: Welcome to Tank FM's weather update for Kempsey in the Macleay Valley. Tuesday, the first day of spring, the outlook is for a sunny day. Light winds becoming northwest to northeasterly 15 to 25 kilometers per hour during the day, then becoming northwesterly 15 to 20 kilometers per hour during the evening. Kempsey 25, Southwest Rocks 20 and Willawarren 25 degrees. Wednesday's weather is mostly sunny. Slight chance of a shower in the north in the afternoon. Near zero chance of rain elsewhere. Winds west to northwesterly 20 to 30 kilometers per hour. Kempsey 27, Southwest Rocks 21 and Willawarren 27 degrees. Thursday's outlook is sunny. Winds northwesterly 25 to 40 kilometers per hour, tending westerly during the day, then becoming light during the evening. Kempsey 31, Southwest Rocks 25 and Willawarren 30 degrees. That wraps up your update of local weather and community news right here on 103.1 Tank FM.
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0: I'm just arriving at Roddy Lee's Vault of Vinyl for the Pophead's Hour of Power. Hope he's in.
1: Jane Arakawa.
0: Pophead's musicologist, Roddy Lee.
1: Come in, come in, come in, come in, come in.
0: And I join Pophead's musicologist, Roddy Lee, at this time in the Vault of Vinyl for the Hour of Power.
1: Yes, here we are again in the Vault of Vinyl, Jane.
0: We've dropped out.
1: From whatever we were doing.
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0: Roddy.
1: Yeah?
0: I'm excited.
1: So am I.
0: Because today, in the Pophead's Hour of Power, it's back-to-back tracks.
1: Yes. And it's a case of the less we say, the more we play.
0: Well, Roddy, let's get today's program underway. So, Roddy, what's the theme for today's back-to-back tracks Hour of Power?
1: Aussie blokes.
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0: Aussie blokes.
1: We start in 1941 with Smokey Dawson, who was born in 1913 in the Melbourne suburb of Collingwood. Riding on the back of his ever-faithful horse, Flash, is Smokey, the happy-go-lucky cowhand.

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1: In 1958, Kempsey's Slim Dusty lamented a

0: Today it's Aussie Blokes, and that was Slim Dusty and A Pub With No Beer.
1: In 1933, Mr. and Mrs. Morgan of Wandyke, Queensland, gave birth to a son. With buck teeth, he played and sang both country and western. Yes, it's that lovable lad, Chad Morgan, the sheik from Scrubby Creek.

0: Oh, my Lord. 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Definitely an Aussie bloke.
1: In 1962, Lucky Star topped the charts around the country with I've Been Everywhere. The song was written by Melbournean Jeff Mack, and it's his version we have here today.
2: Here I am back in town, you ask me what I've seen. If you settle back and listen, I'll tell you exactly where I've been. I've been to Tullamore, Seymour, Lismore, Mooloolabah, Nambour, Maroochydore, Kilmore, Moolabah, Birdsville, Emmerville, Wallaville, Connemara, Condamine, Strathpine, Proserpine, Nulladulla, Darwin, Gin, Gin, Janilla, Quinn, Muckadilla, Wallumbilla, Bugabilla,

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1: Jeff Mack and his most famous composition, I've Been Everywhere.
2: Our next Aussie bloke was born in Jackson's Track in southeast Victoria. In the late 1960s, he took on the world and won. Yes, it's Lionel Rose, I Thank You.

0: Brilliant. Lionel Rose, I thank you.
1: Another Aussie bloke was Ralph Ernest Newton, born in Perth. And under the name of Slim Newton, he hit in 1972 with Redback on the Toilet Seat. There was

0: This is Jane Arakawa, and today in the Hour of Power, Roddy Lee is playing back-to-back tracks by Aussie blokes.
1: Here's an Aussie... Now, wait a minute. This bloke's a ring-in.
0: Oh!
1: He was born in New Guinea. 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
1: No.
2: Our next Aussie bloke is Tenterfield's Peter Allen and his true blue family tale of the Tenterfield Saddler.
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0: Tenterfield Sadler by Peter Allen. Who's our next fine upstanding Australian male?
1: Our next Aussie bloke is BlackRock-born Frankie Davidson. This little ripper came out in 1972. It's 50 Me and Blowflies Can't Be Wrong.
2: Well, I'm sick of cities slickin' and I'm going to the bush where there's lots of bongs of blokes and ripper sheilas.

0: What an amazing program this is today. Aussie Blokes. And that was Frankie Davidson.
1: Hailing from the North Melbourne suburb of Preston, our next Aussie bloke is Johnny Chester and his hit single of 1973, World's Greatest Mum.

0: Arakawa, and I'm in the Vault of Vinyl with Roddy Lee and the Pophead's Hour of Power. And today, Roddy is just bonza with the Aussie blokes.
1: Now, here's Sydney-born Colin Frederick Jacobson, or Cole Joy, and Heaven Is My Woman's Love.

0: a bloke. Cold Joy, Heaven Is My Woman's Love.
1: Jimmy Little was born on Cummeragunga Aboriginal Reserve in 1937. Royal Telephone was Jimmy's breakthrough hit in the early 1960s. In 1974, Jimmy was back on the charts with Baby.

0: The beautiful voice of Jimmy Little in 1974, Baby Blue.
1: Jane, if you come from Newcastle, you should sing about Newcastle. And you don't have to praise Newcastle through rose-coloured glasses. Just tell it like it is. Here's Bob Hudson and the Newcastle song.
2: Don't you ever let a chance go by. Oh, Lord, don't you ever let a chance go by.
3: Because up in Newcastle, they have very strange mating habits. All the young women of Newcastle walk down the main street, which is called Hunter Street, for reasons that will become obvious later on in the song. All the young men of Newcastle drive down Hunter Street in their hot FJ Holdens with chrome-plated grease nipples and double-reverse overhead twin-cam door handles.
4: Sitting eight abreast in the front seat, and they lean out the window and say real cool things to the feelers on the footpath, like,
3: G'day. And every now and then, of course, one of the young ladies thinks to herself, she thinks,

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And the coolest of them all, who got to sit near the window, was young Normie. They pulled up outside the Parthenon milk bar, and standing outside the Parthenon was this beautiful-looking Sheila. Oh! Oh! Said young Normie, who'd come top in his class in English. Oh, he said. So he leaned out the window and he said real suave, like he said, G'day. This 9-foot-tall Hell's Angel came out of the Parthenon milk bar, looked at Norm and said, oh, what are you? Norm said, what are you? Bloke on the footpath said, you want to go, do you, mate, eh? Norm said, yeah, you want to go, mate. Bloke on the footpath said, yeah, I'll have a go. Norm said, do you know who you're picking? The bloke on the footpath said, nah, who am I picking? Norm said, you find out, mate. And all of a sudden there was a break in the traffic. As any young Newcastle lad knows, when you're getting monstered by a 9-foot-tall Hell's Angel, and there's a break in the traffic,

0: A Bleeding Beauty, the Newcastle song by Bob Hudson.
1: Born in the Sydney eastern suburb of Waverley, Reg Lindsay was a superstar on the Australian country music scene and a fair dinkum bonza Aussie bloke. I now take us back to 1955. Here's Reg with My Bushland Sweetheart.

0: It's the Pophead's Hour of Power.
1: Yeah.
0: With Jane Arakawa.
1: That's you.
0: And Roddy Lee.
1: That's me.
0: And today we're down under with a bunch of Aussie blokes. Roddy.
1: Yeah.
0: Who's the next Aussie bloke with their Aussie bloke song?
1: Born in Rockhampton, Queensland, it's Kevin Johnson and Bonnie, Please Don't Go.

0: Kevin Johnson.
1: From Rockhampton.
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1: From 1971.
0: Aussie blokes today, folks.
1: So to a bloke born in the northern Victorian town of Kerrang. It's John Williamson and Murray.

off. While emus on the runway, flapping like a fool, thinking that it's time that he took off. 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

0: John Williamson, Murrumbidgee Madness.
1: Hey, Jane.
0: Yeah?
1: We've had a sure pile heap of Aussie blokes in today's Pophead's Hour of Power.
0: We sure have, Roddy.
1: And we can't leave out the boy from Geelong, Victoria, the man who sang the theme from Neighbours, Mr. Barry Crocker.

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1: Who, in 1972, played arguably the best-known true blue Aussie bloke, Bazza McKenzie.
0: All right.
1: Jane, we go out today with fellow Victorian Smacker Fitzgibbon and the adventures of Barry McKenzie.
0: Roddy Lee, Pophead's musicologist. Thanks for the memories.
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3: BBC News with Emily Thomas. Chinese police say they've taken action against 10 people for allegedly spreading misinformation about the flash floods that devastated mountainous border regions of Tibet and Nepal last week. Some people have suggested as many as 500 people may have died on the Tibetan side, rather than the confirmed figure of only 16. Stephen McDonnell is in Beijing.
4: In terms of the authorities and their cracking down on this, I mean, it is the sort of default reaction from the Chinese government to do anything they can to stop instability. And so even if it means pressuring people at a time like this, they're prepared to do it, because what they don't want is this to sort of turn into something that could trigger anger or what have you, especially in Tibet, where even at the best of times, it's one of the places that the party really cracks down on.
3: The UAE has warned of a dangerous escalation after it intercepted a drone attack from Iran. It came as Iran and the US exchanged fire for the first time in a month. The US said it destroyed two Iranian launchers on a small island in the Strait of Hormuz as they were preparing to deploy sea mine rockets. Hugo Beshega has more details.
5: There have been reports in Iran saying that two people were killed as a result of these American strikes. Then there was the Iranian retaliation, reports in Iran saying that Iran fired missiles at military bases operated by the US in Jordan. But the Jordanian military said it had intercepted eight ballistic missiles.
6: Elimination of racial discrimination is not legally binding, but it could provide a powerful new means of support for claims for reparation. The committee stressed that the reparations could be made up of a wide range of measures that would go well beyond financial compensation. A member of a committee called it a watershed moment. The transatlantic slave trade saw millions of African men, women and children traded as if they were objects in the most brutal way possible for several centuries. In March, the UN General Assembly recognized it as the gravest crime against humanity.
3: The UAE has warned of a dangerous escalation after it intercepted an Iranian drone attack. It came as Iran and the US exchanged fire for the first time in a month. Washington said it destroyed two Iranian launchers as they were preparing to deploy sea mine rockets. Hugo Beshega reports.
7: The Trump administration has been focused on putting pressure on the country through economic measures rather than military action to try to force concessions out of Iran, including reopening the Strait of Hormuz, a vital international waterway. For now, it seems the American action was limited, and there's no suggestion that this could be the beginning of large-scale attacks again. Responding to the strikes, President Masoud Pezeshkian said Iran was not seeking war, but would respond decisively to any aggression.
3: World News from the BBC. The EU is bringing ChatGPT and two other tech platforms under tougher legal oversight. Along with Reddit and Roblox, the chatbot is now designated a very large platform, making them more accountable for their impact on EU citizens. They have 4 months to comply with new obligations, including over public security and negative impacts on children. Greece has signed a deal to buy a multi-layered air defence system from Israel worth around $3.5 billion. It's part of a bigger military modernisation programme that Greece has dubbed Achilles' Shield. The upgrading of Greece's defences is aimed in particular at countering any potential threat from Turkey and Iran. A South Korean court has sentenced the leader of the controversial Moonies Unification Church to 2 years in prison for bribery and illegal political funding. The judge said Han Hak-jar was trying to use the church's financial power to build political influence and secure support for its interests under the government of former President Yoon Suk-yeol. She's denied wrongdoing. Jake Kwon reports from Seoul.
8: The Unification Church was founded by Sun Myung-moon, a self-proclaimed messiah during the Korean War. Today, it has more than a million members and a vast business empire extending as far as the United States. The riches it amassed were used to buy political favors, the judge found. The church's leader, Han Hak-ja, had given 100 million won to a lawmaker and Chanel bags to the country's former first lady. The church, which is banned in parts of the world, has said it will challenge the ruling.
3: Police in Switzerland have arrested a 43-year-old man in connection with a shooting at a rave party in the town of Aarau at the weekend. The local authorities say a Swiss man was apprehended shortly before 1 in the morning. One woman was shot dead and 5 people were wounded at the party in the early hours of Sunday. And that's the latest world news from the BBC.
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11: Welcome to Tank FM's weather update for Kempsey and the Macleay Valley. Tuesday, the first day of spring, the outlook is for a sunny day. Light winds becoming northwest to northeasterly 15 to 25 kilometers per hour during the day, then becoming northwesterly 15 to 20 kilometers per hour during the evening. Kempsey 25, Southwest Rocks 20 and Willawarren 25 degrees. Wednesday's weather is mostly sunny. Slight chance of a shower in the north in the afternoon. Near zero chance of rain elsewhere. Winds west to northwesterly 20 to 30 kilometers per hour. Kempsey 27, Southwest Rocks 21 and Willawarren 27 degrees. Thursday's outlook is sunny. Winds northwesterly 25 to 40 kilometers per hour, tending westerly during the day, then becoming light during the evening. Kempsey 31, Southwest Rocks 25 and Willawarren 30 degrees. That wraps up your update of local weather and community news right here on 103.1 Tank FM.
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2: Hello and welcome to our look at the latest singles and album charts here in the UK. Coming up in the next hour, we'll be hearing from the band The Script, who've returned with their eighth album. Plus, UK soul funk band Jungle will be telling us about their latest. We also have music from Cat's Eye, Noah Kahan, Phoebe Bridgers and Tame Impala. Plus, we'll be featuring all the top five best-selling songs in the UK and find out if Sam Fender and Olivia Dean can hold on to the top spot. It's all coming up in the next hour with me, Kim Robson.
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2: 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This is Memories.

0: Biba Doobie, Memories. It's a taster for her new album, Pylon, which is out in September. Let's start our look at some of the new entries into this week's album chart.
1: Number 21.
0: It's new for the Chris Barris band, Monsters We Made. From it, this is Unspoken.

0: Paris band, Unspoken. It's from the album Monsters We Made, the sixth album from Chris, who before forming his band 11 years ago was a professional mixed martial arts fighter. I'm Kim Robson, and this is Top of the Pops from the BBC, and we're featuring some of the new entries into the latest UK album chart. Our next new entry is the latest from UK feel-good funk soul band Jungle. Here's Trevor Smith.
1: No more getting around in love with it all still going on.
2: Since forming back in 2013, British neo-soul band Jungle has achieved massive commercial and critical milestones, highlighted by a Brit Award for Group of the Year in 2024, a Mercury Prize nomination for their self-titled debut album, and over a billion streams. Their latest album, Sunshine, sees Jay Lloyd, Tom McFarlane and Lydia Kitto continue to evolve their signature blend of soul, disco, hip-hop and electronic music, embracing a warmer, more open sound. And as Jay Lloyd explains, sunshine isn't about the weather.
3: The reason we called the album Sunshine is because for us, sunshine isn't really about weather or seasons or anything like that. For us, it's a feeling, it's a place you carry around in your mind, you know, like a holiday or, you know, something like that, where you're, you know, looking forward towards this better feeling, you know. Everybody loves the sunshine, so it represents light, warmth and energy, and it doesn't really tell you how to feel, it just exists.

0: Created from homemade vocal samples, reworked demos and organic performances, Sunshine embraces a more instinctive and natural approach to their songwriting and production, with all three working closely together on all aspects of the album, with a little help from family and an old friend.
1: In terms of collaborators on this record, it was mostly done in-house. You know, myself, Tom, Lydia and my cousin Jamie also helped out on some of the production. Lydia sort of sings many of the lead vocals and really became the emotional heart of this record. The three of us were sort of constantly bouncing around ideas, whether that was songwriting, production or arrangements. We also got Bars joining us for Romeo 2. He's the only feature on this record and he's featured on our last two records. He's a longtime friend of the band and an incredible artist and a great collaborator to work with. Why you lying? What's the vibes? What you really
0: front for? Acting like you wanna slide when you really want more. And it's the album's title track which sets the tone for this record.
1: It sort of became the emotional centre of the whole record and the song that we were kind of pinning our hopes on as the song to kind of deliver that, you know. It's sort of hopeful without pretending life is perfect, and that's really what the whole album is about. Choosing optimism, believing better days are ahead and sort of finding light in everyday moments.

0: Bridges, Lost Boys, from the album Lost Weekend. Let's go back to the new entry in the top 10 from The Script. They're back with their eighth album, The User's Guide to Being Human, and the band's lead singer, Danny O'Donoghue, told us all about it.
1: User's Guide to Being Human. It's just about, in today's day and age, where you're inundated with, you know, doom-scrolling, impending tech, AI, we kind of forget what it is to be human. And I would love to have had a manual growing up of how to be human. So we kind of wrote 11 songs just trying to explain the human condition and how amazing it is and what an amazing experience it is to be alive. So just look up from your phones a little bit.
2: Yeah, woke up in the future, don't know where we are, and I can't believe I'm seeing robots flying cars.
3: It originally started off from a song, you know, song idea that we had. I was in LA and I was stood on the corner and there was one of these delivery robots, and I turned around and the homeless guy on the ground was having a fight with this robot trying to get by him. And I just thought the contrast was so strange. You know, I wanted to write about the feeling and the sense that tech is impending, the future.

I can't write a song that's going to change the world. You know, if there was going to be one, it would already be written, you know? But what I can do is affect my own surroundings, the people that I love, my wife, my family, my friends. And that's what it's about, is like, hold on, find the one you love, look into their eyes. Nothing else is real but what we feel inside. Hold on to each other in this crazy life. That's the user's guide to being human.

0: script, Man in the Arena, from the album User's Guide to Being Human. Next on Top of the Pops, it's the latest UK singles chart.
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0: I'm Kim Robson. Now it's time for the brand new singles chart here in the UK. And we start with The Climber at number 32.
2: Now, this is the official chart. This is where it begins.
0: It's A Climber for Noah Kahan, Orbiter.

Khan, Orbiter. It's featured on his current album, The Great Divide. It's a new entry for Cat's Eye, Hootie Fruity.

Psy, Hooty Fruity. It's taken from their third extended play, Wild. I'm Kim Robson, this is Top of the Pops from the BBC, and we're featuring the high new entries and climbers in this week's UK Top 40 Singles Chart. It's a climber for Tame Impala, Loser.

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0: Now numbers 20 to 6 in the singles chart. At 20, Alex Warren, Ordinary. 19 is Olivia Rodrigo and Stupid Song. Up 5 to 18, Steve Lacey, Oh Yeah. Up 1 to 17, Alyssa Grace, Bloodstream. It's a new entry at 16 for Cat's Eye, Hootie Fruity. Up 2 to 15, Sienna Spyro, Die on This Hill. Up 1 to 14, Malcolm Todd, Earrings. 13 is Ariana Grande with Petal. It's up 4 to 12 for Cat's Eye, Animal. Up 3 to 11, Tame Impala, Loser. Up 3 to 10, Olivia Dean, Man I Need. It's up 1 to 9 for Silver Bumper, On Tonight. Up 3 to 8, Olivia Rodrigo, The Cure. A non-mover at 7 for Sienna Spyro, Great Expectation. And a non-mover at 6 for Ariana Grande, Hate That I Made You Love Me. Coming up, the top 5 best-selling songs in the UK.
3: I'm Trevor Smith with a quick look at this week's music news. Jamie T has announced his upcoming sixth studio album, Ghosts 100 Days of Mourning, will be a deeply personal 11-track collection. The record will see him confront the ghosts of old ideas and reconnect with parts of himself he says he once kept at arm's length. The album will arrive on October the 9th. Niall Horan has asked his fans to help him decide the set list for his dinner party tour, which kicks off in September. He took to his Instagram page to make the request and included a link to a voting page where fans are invited to choose 20 tunes they'd like him to include on the tour. Longtime ZZ Top drummer Frank Beard has died aged 77. A statement on the band's website said he died last Monday in hospice care at his ranch in Richmond, Texas. ZZ Top was founded in 1969 and over the years have scored 7 UK Top 40 albums. And Shakira has pledged $1.25 million to help build at least 10 new schools in the region affected by the devastating earthquake in her home country, Colombia. Earlier this week, she visited damaged schools and met with children affected by the 7.4 magnitude quake.
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0: Now the 5 most popular songs in the UK. Up 4 places at number 5, Stella Lefty, Boston.
4: On a

Gugel, Moving to the Sun, is a non-mover at this week's number four. On this track, the French producer's been joined by Ultranate and Imel Angel. This is Top of the Pops from the BBC, and I'm Kim Robson. And these are the top five most popular songs in the UK this week. It's a non-mover at number three, Ella Langley, Choosing Texas.

Shakira and Burna Boy, Die Die, a non-mover at this week's number two. The official UK singles chart is compiled by the Official Charts Company. I'm Kim Robson. Top of the Pops is produced by Alan Rowett at Rotation Media for the BBC World Service. No one can move them from the top. As for the 22nd week, Sam Fender and Olivia Dean with Rain Me In are Top of the Pops number one.

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1: Welcome to Tank FM's weather update for Kempsey and the Macleay Valley. Tuesday, the first day of spring, the outlook is for a sunny day. Light winds becoming northwest to northeasterly 15 to 25 kilometers per hour during the day, then becoming northwesterly 15 to 20 kilometers per hour during the evening. Kempsey 25, Southwest Rocks 20 and Willawarren 25 degrees. Wednesday's weather is mostly sunny. Slight chance of a shower in the north in the afternoon. Near zero chance of rain elsewhere. Winds west to northwesterly 20 to 30 kilometers per hour. Kempsey 27, Southwest Rocks 21 and Willawarren 27 degrees. Thursday's outlook is sunny. Winds northwesterly 25 to 40 kilometers per hour, tending westerly during the day, then becoming light during the evening. Kempsey 31, Southwest Rocks 25 and Willawarren 30 degrees. That wraps up your update of local weather and community news right here on 103.1 Tank FM.

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2: G'day, it's Michael Kemp, your local member for Oxley. 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

Rosa, an Aboriginal health practitioner, and here's something that's good to know. There's a new national lung cancer screening program. It's simple, free, and can find lung cancer early, even before there are symptoms. You might think it's too late, or better not to know, but did you know over 65% of lung cancers detected

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3: BBC News with Emily Thomas. Teams from Nepal, India and China are working round the clock to reach those trapped by Wednesday's flash floods in the Himalayas. Particular emphasis is being placed on reaching those believed trapped in hydropower tunnels where more than 900 workers are unaccounted for. The number of victims has risen to more than 900 in Nepal. Azadeh Mashiri reports from the Nepalese village of Sanu Baku in one of the worst affected areas.
4: Each time we walk around this village, everyone tells us that they know someone who has been lost or who has died. It's difficult to meet anyone who hasn't been touched by what's happened, the flood last Wednesday. And of course, rescue operations are continuing. Helicopters pass us every few minutes. But unfortunately, so far, the people we've spoken to, they don't have much hope that their loved ones who are missing will be found.
3: The Permanent Court of Arbitration in The Hague has ruled that India must uphold its obligations laid out in the Indus Waters Treaty, which governs use of the river and its tributaries with Pakistan. Mimi Swaby has more details.
5: Last year, India suspended the treaty following a militant attack in Pahalgam in India-administered Jammu and Kashmir. Delhi blamed Pakistan for harbouring the group responsible, a claim Islamabad denied. Indian officials have said that water and blood cannot flow together, justifying the end of the water-sharing framework. However, in a unanimous ruling, the Permanent Court of Arbitration said none of these grounds could justify the suspension or termination of the Indus Waters Treaty. It also decided to impose measures blocking India from concreting a wall dam at the Rattle hydroelectric plant until a decision by a neutral expert, expected in July next year.
3: A UN committee has said that countries are legally obliged to consider reparations for both direct and indirect involvement in the historic transatlantic slave trade and to take other measures to address the enduring legacy of racial discrimination. Here's Sebastian Usher.
6: The guidance from a UN committee on the elimination of racial discrimination is not legally binding, but it could provide a powerful new means of support for claims for reparation. The committee stressed that the reparations could be made up of a wide range of measures that would go well beyond financial compensation. A member of a committee called it a watershed moment. The transatlantic slave trade saw millions of African men, women and children traded as if they were objects in the most brutal way possible for several centuries. In March, the UN General Assembly recognised it as the gravest crime against humanity.
3: Greece has signed a deal to buy a multi-layered air defence system from Israel worth around $3.5 billion. It's part of a bigger military modernisation programme that's aimed in particular at countering any potential threat from Turkey and Iran. World News from the BBC. The UAE has warned of a dangerous escalation after it intercepted a drone attack from Iran. It came as Iran and the US exchanged fire for the first time in a month. The UAE denied reports that Tehran had targeted a base hosting American forces. State media in Sudan are reporting that around 200 RSF paramilitaries have arrived in Omdurman near Khartoum after defecting to join the Sudanese army. Thomas Mcwana has the details.
7: Sudan's army-controlled state media says the latest reported defections include senior RSF figures, including a key intelligence officer from the country's North Kordofan state. A similar defection on August 18th involved over 300 soldiers. Local media reports suggest that that group was led by Brigadier General Musa Ali Ahmed Khamsin, a field commander said to have been a key figure in the siege of Al-Fashir in October 2025, which led to thousands of civilian deaths. The RSF has not commented on the reported defections. Both sides have been accused of war crimes in Sudan, with the conflict now into its fourth year.
3: Israel's foreign minister has accused the Spanish prime minister of lying shamelessly after Pedro Sanchez blamed social media networks linked to Russia and Israel for a migrant surge in Ceuta. Gidon Saar suggested Mr. Sanchez had been trying to distract from what he called his disgraceful failure to manage his country's affairs. Mr. Sanchez blamed what he called the Ultra-Right International for the spread and amplification of fake news, which saw tens of thousands of people cross the border into the Spanish North African territory. China's leader Xi Jinping has met President Putin on the sidelines of the Shanghai Cooperation Organization summit in Kyrgyzstan. It's the latest in a string of meetings between the two against the backdrop of wars in Ukraine and, more recently, Iran. Both conflicts were expected to be high on the agenda at Monday's meeting in Bishkek. And that's the latest world news from the BBC.
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9: Welcome to Tank FM's weather update for Kempsey in the Macleay Valley. Tuesday, the first day of spring, the outlook is for a sunny day. Light winds becoming northwest to northeasterly 15 to 25 kilometers per hour during the day, then becoming northwesterly 15 to 20 kilometers per hour during the evening. Kempsey 25, Southwest Rocks 20 and Willawarren 25 degrees. Wednesday's weather is mostly sunny. Slight chance of a shower in the north in the afternoon. Near zero chance of rain elsewhere. Winds west to northwesterly 20 to 30 kilometers per hour. Kempsey 27, Southwest Rocks 21 and Willawarren 27 degrees. Thursday's outlook is sunny. Winds northwesterly 25 to 40 kilometers per hour, tending westerly during the day, then becoming light during the evening. Kempsey 31, Southwest Rocks 25 and Willawarren 30 degrees. That wraps up your update of local weather and community news right here on 103.1 Tank FM.
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1: Welcome to Tank FM's weather update for Kempsey and the Macleay Valley. Tuesday, the first day of spring, the outlook is for a sunny day. Light winds becoming northwest to northeasterly 15 to 25 kilometers per hour during the day, then becoming northwesterly 15 to 20 kilometers per hour during the evening. Kempsey 25, Southwest Rocks 20 and Willawarren 25 degrees. Wednesday's weather is mostly sunny. Slight chance of a shower in the north in the afternoon. Near zero chance of rain elsewhere. Winds west to northwesterly 20 to 30 kilometers per hour. Kempsey 27, Southwest Rocks 21 and Willawarren 27 degrees. Thursday's outlook is sunny. Winds northwesterly 25 to 40 kilometers per hour, tending westerly during the day, then becoming light during the evening. Kempsey 31, Southwest Rocks 25 and Willawarren 30 degrees. That wraps up your update of local weather and community news right here on 103.1 Tank FM.
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3: I'm Debbie Russ with the BBC News. Teams from Nepal, India and China are working round the clock to reach those trapped by Wednesday's flash floods in the Himalayas. Particular emphasis is being placed on reaching those believed trapped in hydropower tunnels. Three bodies have been recovered, but hundreds of workers are still missing. The number of victims has risen to more than 900 in Nepal. More than 4,000 others remain unaccounted for, among them Chinese nationals. Guo Jiakun is a spokesperson for the Chinese Foreign Ministry.
4: Nearly 100 Chinese citizens are missing in the disaster-stricken area on the Nepalese side. Nepal is making every effort to search for and rescue the missing or trapped people. Chinese tunnel experts have arrived in the disaster area in Nepal to assist in the rescue efforts.
3: The Permanent Court of Arbitration in The Hague has ruled that India must uphold its obligations laid out in the Indus Waters Treaty, which governs use of the river and its tributaries. Pakistan relies on water from the Indus Basin to supply 80% of its farms and around a third of its hydropower. From Islamabad, Caroline Davis has the details.
5: The Indus Water Treaty survived several wars over more than six decades until last year's attack on a tourist site in Indian-administered Kashmir. Islamabad took legal action, particularly concerned after India began work to boost reservoir holding capacity. The court had said that the treaty remains in full force and that India must observe its obligations, including those relating to the design and operation of hydroelectric projects in the western rivers before they flow into Pakistan. India has said it categorically rejects the order, saying that the court holds no jurisdiction whatsoever to pronounce on India's sovereign decisions.
3: A UN committee has said that countries are legally obliged to consider reparations for both direct and indirect involvement in the historic transatlantic slave trade, and to take other measures to address the enduring legacy of racial discrimination. Here's Sebastian Usher.
6: The guidance from a UN committee on the elimination of racial discrimination is not legally binding, but it could provide a powerful new means of support for claims for reparation. The committee stressed that the reparations could be made up of a wide range of measures that would go well beyond financial compensation. A member of a committee called it a watershed moment. The transatlantic slave trade saw millions of African men, women and children traded as if they were objects in the most brutal way possible for several centuries. In March, the UN General Assembly recognized it as the gravest crime against humanity.
3: The US Treasury Secretary says Iran is lashing out because it's losing economically after Iran and the US exchanged fire for the first time in a month. Scott Bessent said Washington would keep up its economic pressure on Iran, but said its economy didn't have to collapse. World News from the BBC. Prime Minister Narendra Modi has told President Putin that India supports every peaceful effort towards ending the war in Ukraine. The two met ahead of the Shanghai Cooperation Organization summit in Kyrgyzstan. India's been cautious in its comments on the Ukraine war since it buys discounted Russian oil. Earlier, Mr. Putin met China's President Xi Jinping. Official statistics suggest Italy's population will shrink by almost 4 million by 2050, undermining the sustainability of its economy and welfare system as the proportion of elderly people increases. Italy's National Statistics Bureau says the population will fall to 55 million by then and by a further 10 million by 2080. A South Korean court has sentenced the leader of the controversial Moon East Unification Church to 2 years in prison for bribery and illegal political funding. Han Hakya was convicted of giving luxury gifts and providing illegal funds to a lawmaker. The judge said Han was trying to use the church's financial power to build political influence under the government of former President Yoon Sung-yeol. Jake Kwon is in Seoul.
7: The church has a long history of mixing with politics. Its founder, Sun Myung-moon, has built a business empire and was long rumored to have given money to politicians. Well, the investigators have found $19 million worth of cash in the leader's personal safe and said this is the first time they have confirmed the church's influence operation. The church's reach doesn't stop in South Korea, however. They have a long history of tapping into politics in Tokyo and Washington, too.
3: Police in Switzerland have arrested a 43-year-old man in connection with a shooting at a rave party in the town of Aarau at the weekend. The local authorities say a Swiss man was apprehended shortly before 1 in the morning. One woman was shot dead and 5 people were wounded at the party in the early hours of Sunday. BBC News.
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10: Welcome to Tank FM's weather update for Kempsey in the Macleay Valley. Tuesday, the first day of spring, the outlook is for a sunny day. Light winds becoming northwest to northeasterly 15 to 25 kilometers per hour during the day, then becoming northwesterly 15 to 20 kilometers per hour during the evening. Kempsey 25, Southwest Rocks 20 and Willawarren 25 degrees. Wednesday's weather is mostly sunny. Slight chance of a shower in the north in the afternoon. Near zero chance of rain elsewhere. Winds west to northwesterly 20 to 30 kilometers per hour. Kempsey 27, Southwest Rocks 21 and Willawarren 27 degrees. Thursday's outlook is sunny. Winds northwesterly 25 to 40 kilometers per hour tending westerly during the day, then becoming light during the evening. Kempsey 31, Southwest Rocks 25 and Willawarren 30 degrees. That wraps up your update of local weather and community news right here on 103.1 Tank FM.
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1: Welcome to Tank FM's weather update for Kempsey and the Macleay Valley. Tuesday, the first day of spring, the outlook is for a sunny day. Light winds becoming northwest to northeasterly 15 to 25 kilometers per hour during the day, then becoming northwesterly 15 to 20 kilometers per hour during the evening. Kempsey 25, Southwest Rocks 20 and Willawarren 25 degrees. Wednesday's weather is mostly sunny. Slight chance of a shower in the north in the afternoon. Near zero chance of rain elsewhere. Winds west to northwesterly 20 to 30 kilometers per hour. Kempsey 27, Southwest Rocks 21 and Willawarren 27 degrees. Thursday's outlook is sunny. Winds northwesterly 25 to 40 kilometers per hour, tending westerly during the day, then becoming light during the evening. Kempsey 31, Southwest Rocks 25 and Willawarren 30 degrees. That wraps up your update of local weather and community news right here on 103.1 Tank FM.
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3: I'm Debbie Russ with the BBC News. The authorities in Nepal say they have made progress in accessing some of the hydropower tunnels where almost 700 people are believed to be trapped. Using controlled explosions and heavy machinery, they're clearing debris from last week's flash floods and advancing meters into the structures where they still have no access. They're pumping in compressed air. Sumnima Udas, who's a Nepalese MP, has been giving an update on the rescue operation.
4: We're now 6 days into this disaster, and I'd like to assure all the family members out there, Nepal's government and our security personnel have not given up hope of finding more survivors, and we're still very much in that search and rescue mode. In fact, we've intensified our deployment with around 20,000 security personnel now involved in these rescue operations.
3: India has said it categorically rejects a ruling by the Permanent Court of Arbitration, which said Delhi must uphold its obligations under the Indus Waters Treaty with Pakistan. India suspended the agreement, which governs use of the Indus River and its tributaries, following a terror attack in April last year. Caroline Davis reports from Islamabad.
5: The Indus Water Treaty is vital for Pakistan. The Indus Basin's water supplies 80% of Pakistan's farms and around a third of its hydropower. It had survived several wars over more than six decades until last year's attack on a tourist site in Indian-administered Kashmir. Islamabad took legal action, particularly concerned after India began work to boost reservoir holding capacity at two hydroelectric projects in the region, which was seen as a step outside the agreements.
3: The Argentinian striker Lionel Messi has announced he's quitting international football. The 39-year-old starred in Argentina's run to the final of this summer's World Cup, scoring eight times. In a post on social media, Messi, arguably the greatest footballer ever, said the decision had been painful, but he understood it was now time to step back from the Argentine side. Here's Ollie Foster.
6: Following the death of his father, Jorge, who couldn't travel to the US to see him play in his last and sixth World Cup finals, he posted then at the beginning of the month saying he didn't know how he could go on without his father, and he just could not imagine whether that could actually be a thing of him playing again. He's 39, so it doesn't come as a great surprise, but now he says the time is right to step away from the national setup.
3: The European Commissioner for Enlargement has criticised Serbia's plans to bury the former Bosnian Serb military leader and convicted war criminal Mladic with state honours. Mladic died in prison last Thursday while serving a life sentence for genocide and crimes against humanity committed during the Bosnian War in the 1990s. You're listening to the World News from the BBC. Saudi Arabia, Pakistan and Turkey have deepened their defence pact by agreeing to establish a secretariat in Mecca. The three countries said it would be headed by a Pakistani for its first 3 years. The pact was signed earlier this month in response to the challenge of shifting geopolitical forces, which has become more urgent since the US and Israel initiated their war against Iran. The U.S. National Park Service says it's recovered another body from the Grand Canyon, taking the number of victims from Saturday's flash floods to two. 14 people are still missing. Search operations have been hampered because the floods have destroyed bridges across the Colorado River. Official statistics suggest Italy's population will shrink by almost 4 million by 2050, undermining the sustainability of its economy and welfare system as the proportion of elderly people increases. Alice Adderley reports.
7: New demographic projections from Italy's National Statistics Bureau say the population will fall to 55 million in the next 24 years and still further to just over 45 million by 2080. This is consistent with a steady decline in the birth rate since 2008 and a rise in the death rate as the population ages. These figures will be concerning for the government as a shrinking pool of workers and a surging number of pensioners pose new challenges to the economic system and welfare. Prime Minister Giorgia Meloni set boosting the birth rate as a priority when she was elected 4 years ago.
3: Fashion's biggest event of the year, the annual Met Gala, has cancelled its planned retrospective of the fashion designer John Galliano following intense public backlash. In a joint statement with the Metropolitan Museum of Art, the British designer said he remained fully accountable for the pain caused to the Jewish and Asian communities. In 2011, Galliano was convicted of making racist and anti-Semitic slurs, which court ruled as hate crimes. BBC News.
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10: Welcome to Tank FM's weather update for Kempsey and the Macleay Valley. Tuesday, the first day of spring, the outlook is for a sunny day. Light winds becoming northwest to northeasterly 15 to 25 kilometres per hour during the day, then becoming northwesterly 15 to 20 kilometres per hour during the evening. Kempsey 25, Southwest Rocks 20 and Willawarren 25 degrees. Wednesday's weather is mostly sunny. Slight chance of a shower in the north in the afternoon. Near zero chance of rain elsewhere. Winds west to northwesterly 20 to 30 kilometers per hour. Kempsey 27, Southwest Rocks 21 and Willawarren 27 degrees. Thursday's outlook is sunny. Winds northwesterly 25 to 40 kilometers per hour, tending westerly during the day, then becoming light during the evening. Kempsey 31, Southwest Rocks 25 and Willawarren 30 degrees. That wraps up your update of local weather and community news right here on 103.1 Tank FM.
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0: The Kookaburra Day Club meets Fridays from 9:30am to 1pm at the Memorial Hall, 1 York Lane, Kempsey. You're invited to come along and enjoy a great morning out with the club, with fun being the main aim of the game. Activities include cards, trivia, bingo, with guest speakers that you may be interested in. Morning tea is $10, bingo $5, and there's $1 and $2 weekly fruit and special raffles throughout the year. For more information, contact Lynn Carer on 0418 276 043. That's Lynn on 0418 276 043 or Neil Elphick on 0427 257 274. That's Neil on 0427 257 274.
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3: I'm Debbie Russ with the BBC News. The authorities in Nepal say they have made progress in accessing some of the hydropower tunnels where almost 700 people are believed to be trapped. Using controlled explosions and heavy machinery, they're clearing debris from last week's flash floods and advancing meters into the structures. Professor Arnold Dix is an engineer who's advising the rescuers in Nepal from Australia.
4: I can get satellite data, compare that with the information coming out of the helicopters, look at ground photographs and things, and we can work out whereabouts the actual tunnel should be, because the actual signature of them's gone. Everything's just missing. It looks like a lunar landscape. Once we're sure where the power station was, then we commence typically some sort of digging.
3: The number of victims has risen to more than 900 in Nepal. India has said it categorically rejects a ruling by the Permanent Court of Arbitration in The Hague, which said Delhi must uphold its obligations under the Indus Waters Treaty with Pakistan. India suspended the agreement, which governs use of the Indus River and its tributaries, following a terror attack in Jammu and Kashmir in April last year. Caroline Davis reports from Islamabad.
5: The Indus Water Treaty is vital for Pakistan. The Indus Basin's water supplies 80% of Pakistan's farms and around a third of its hydropower. It had survived several wars over more than six decades until last year's attack on a tourist site in Indian-administered Kashmir. Islamabad took legal action, particularly concerned after India began work to boost reservoir holding capacity at two hydroelectric projects in the region, which was seen as a step outside the agreements.
3: The Argentine striker Lionel Messi has announced he's retiring from international football. A Global Affairs reporter, Mimi Swaby, has more details.
6: It was a decision that hurt and still hurts my soul, but I understand it's the right time. That's part of the emotional message Lionel Messi shared on social media, announcing his departure from Argentina's national team, a team he was the focal point of. Arguably the greatest footballer ever, he'd become almost a godly figure in his country. The 39-year-old starred in Argentina's run to the final in this summer's World Cup, scoring eight times. It had been widely expected the tournament would be his last.
3: European officials attending the G20 finance ministers' gathering in the United States have protested about the surprise presence of the Russian finance minister at the talks. Anton Siluanov has already met the US Treasury Secretary Scott Bessent. Germany's finance minister said there was no such thing as a normal situation with Russia. He and his counterparts reportedly threatened to boycott the traditional ministerial group photograph if Mr. Siluanov were included. He's not attended such meetings in person since the start of the war with Ukraine in 2022. BBC News. Saudi Arabia, Pakistan and Turkey have deepened their joint defense pact by agreeing to establish a secretariat in Mecca. In a joint statement after the first ministerial meeting of the alliance in Istanbul, the three countries said that the secretariat would be headed by Pakistan for the first 3 years. The pact was signed earlier this month in response to the challenge of shifting geopolitical forces, which has become more urgent since the US and Israel initiated their war against Iran. The U.S. National Park Service says it's recovered another body from the Grand Canyon, taking the number of victims from Saturday's flash floods to two. 14 people are still unaccounted for. Search operations have been hampered by the flood destroying bridges across the Colorado River. A South African airline has defended itself after it flew two airliners in close formation just metres above 50,000 rugby fans at a stadium in Cape Town on Saturday. Aer Lingus said the stunt, marking a match between South Africa and New Zealand, was carefully planned. Fashion's biggest event of the year, the annual Met Gala, has cancelled its planned exhibition of the fashion designer John Galliano following an intense public backlash. The exhibition in May would have celebrated his 40-year career. Gigian has the details.
7: The Costume Institute exhibition at the Metropolitan Museum of Art would have been only its third retrospective for a living designer, following shows dedicated to Yves Saint Laurent and Ray Kawakubo of Comme des Garçons. But the choice of John Galliano was met with heavy criticism. In 2011, he was found guilty of hate crimes over racist and anti-Semitic slurs, leading to his dismissal from Dior and condemnation from public figures. On Monday, in a joint statement with the Met, Galliano said he was profoundly grateful for the opportunity while remaining fully accountable for the pain caused by his words. The museum says plans for a new exhibition in 2027 will be announced at a later date.
3: BBC News.
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10: Welcome to Tank FM's weather update for Kempsey and the Macleay Valley. Tuesday, the first day of spring, the outlook is for a sunny day. Light winds becoming northwest to northeasterly 15 to 25 kilometers per hour during the day, then becoming northwesterly 15 to 20 kilometers per hour during the evening. Kempsey 25, Southwest Rocks 20 and Willawarren 25 degrees. Wednesday's weather is mostly sunny. Slight chance of a shower in the north in the afternoon. Near zero chance of rain elsewhere. Winds west to northwesterly 20 to 30 kilometers per hour. Kempsey 27, Southwest Rocks 21 and Willawarren 27 degrees. Thursday's outlook is sunny. Winds northwesterly 25 to 40 kilometers per hour, tending westerly during the day, then becoming light during the evening. Kempsey 31, Southwest Rocks 25 and Willawarren 30 degrees. That wraps up your update of local weather and community news right here on 103.1 Tank FM.

0: Hello and welcome to The Wire, your national and independent coverage of current affairs right across Australia on community and Indigenous radio. I'm Mary-Kate Hannigan, coming to you from 4ZZZ in Meanjin, Brisbane. And today on the show...
1: If you live near a food hub, your health outcomes increase and your food insecurity decreases. So that's actually scientifically proven now.
0: As the cost of living rises and more Australians face food insecurity... Community food buying schemes are gaining popularity. Also,
2: there will be significant implications for how teachers and schools adapt to teaching about digital technology.
0: As parents and teachers call for a digital detox in Australian schools, we hear about the benefits and concerns. And later today,
3: the theme we have for Multicultural Queensland Month is bringing people together. And that can sound like a very high and noble theme, but the reality is humanity, there is one human race and many diverse ethnic and cultural backgrounds.
0: Multicultural Queensland Month is wrapping up for another year. We'll have this and more for you over the next half hour. Thanks for being with us today. We're on air across Australia, thanks to the Community Radio Network and support from the Community Broadcasting Foundation. First up today, at least 794 people have been killed and more than 3,000 remain missing in Nepal following catastrophic flash floods and landslides along the country's border with China. Thousands are in need of urgent humanitarian assistance, with rescue efforts continuing despite difficult access to affected communities. The Australian government is deploying a further $3 million in assistance for the response and recovery following the devastation. 42 Australians still remain unaccounted for. The Executive Director of Emergency Action Alliance, Karen Morris, says the scale of the disaster is immense and all donations help trusted aid agencies provide life-saving support.
4: We are seeing this as being a very significant disaster event. We obviously in the humanitarian world, we respond to disasters in all different locations, but the scale of this one has even our own partners shocked. In terms of the extent of the area that's been affected and the severity with which it's been affected. So we've all seen the videos and it really is truly shocking. But when something of that size and scale happens, the humanitarian crisis that's left in its wake is absolutely immense. And that's what we're hearing from our partners who we are in regular contact with. And that's the reality that they're facing right now.
0: We've got communities that are already harder to reach, being made less accessible because of the disaster. What are the most urgent needs for people affected by the floods and the landslides?
4: Yeah, that's exactly right. It's highly inaccessible to begin with. And now that the bridges and roads have been swept away, it just makes it even more difficult. There are always ways to get aid in. We see the helicopters. There are certain communities that are accessible. So we've got to really at this stage focus on what we can absolutely do and where the needs are the greatest. Obviously, with something like this, the first and most apparent needs are somewhere to stay, a safe place, roof over their head, and food, water, safe drinking water is really crucial at this point in time, and medical assistance for the people who have been injured as a result of this, but then also just everyday medical assistance for people who might have already been on medication. They need to still have those crucial medications coming through. So our members are still in the rapid assessment phase. There is aid already coming in.
0: Is it likely that we won't know the real scale of the disaster until a little bit more time has passed, considering the cutoff of communications?
4: Yeah, exactly. It is a really challenging situation because so many people have lost their loved ones. They can't get in touch with them. They don't know whether they have found a safe place and they're just harbouring safely whilst waiting to be found, or whether they sadly are no longer with us. So it's just so terrifying and there is so much unknown. We've seen what the topography looks like. It's literally been swept away. This entire valley has been swept away. So it could be weeks before we know the true figures. So many have died, but then so many people have been injured as well, terribly injured, many, many more so than those who have died.
0: Why is giving through or donating through the Joint Appeal the best way for Australians to help?
4: We do see that in emergencies like this, Australians are incredibly generous. They want to help. It's their instinct. And that is one of the special things about Australia. But what can also happen is that there can be not necessarily even false appeals, but people who, well-meaning, might set up a GoFundMe and then not know what to do with the money, or the money goes to where it's not even needed. So a trusted, robust mechanism such as the Emergency Action Alliance, which is where the Foreign Minister has been pointing Australians to. So Minister Wong has been saying, if you want to donate, the Emergency Action Alliance is a great way to do that. And one of the main reasons is because it's a comprehensive humanitarian response. Each of our members, whether it's Save the Children or Oxfam, Plan International, Caritas, Care Australia, they're each experts in a very specific aspect of this humanitarian response. I think by donating to the Emergency Action Alliance, you're essentially delivering the most comprehensive response that is possible in this particular and very complex emergency where there are so many people affected. So, and it's trusted, it's trustworthy.
0: And what is likely to happen in the coming days as search and rescue efforts continue and the humanitarian response begins to scale up? You know, I think long-term recovery probably seems miles and miles away.
4: The priorities at the moment are setting up emergency shelters. That includes temporary housing and essential household items like in a way of cooking meals, etc. Distribution of food and clean water, as I mentioned, the hygiene kits, just to make sure that people don't encounter second stage disasters such as disease, and child protection and safe spaces for families. If there are children who have lost their parents as a result of what has happened, they need to be protected. And then the longer term is the rebuilding, making sure that they can build back better and stronger with consideration to the potential risks of something like that happening again.
0: Executive Director of Emergency Action Alliance, Karen Morris there. And if you'd like to donate or learn more about what you can do to help, you can visit our website or emergencyaction.org.au.
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0: As the cost of living rises and more Australians face food insecurity, community food buying schemes are gaining popularity. Box Divvy is a social enterprise connecting consumers with farmers, helping communities access fresh produce at a fair price. They operate across New South Wales, Victoria and the ACT and have now launched in Queensland. The Wire's Eduardo Jordan asked co-founder of Box Divvy, Jane Travers Drapes, the purpose of the enterprise.
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6: So you're opening a hub in Queensland, or several hubs in Queensland. What motivated you to open hubs over here?
1: So we started in New South Wales. We have 360 hubs now across ACT, New South Wales and Victoria. Our aim is to go national, so Queensland was next off the rank. South Australia will be next. 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So you know who grew your food, you know what we paid them, which is really amazing. So you know what we pay the farmer and the grocer, and so you know that they're getting a fair thing. 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
6: Now, you explain a little bit about how the hubs operate across Australia. So could you explain a little bit more about how do you get people involved into becoming a hubster?
1: So a lot of this is all word of mouth and community driven. We are doing some social ads in Queensland just to get it off the ground. But you can go onto Box Divi website and you'll see Starter Hub. There's all information about that, and then you apply. One of our team, all our team are hubsters and work remotely. One of them will contact you, have a chat, and if it's going to be for you, then we set the hub up. We give you full training and ongoing training and support. So basically it's like running a little micro business, but we actually help you do it and be successful.
6: Now, Jane, why do you think consumers are questioning more about their food than just the price?
1: From a supermarket point of view, I'll put this into a generational perspective. My grandmother never shopped at the supermarket. Why? They didn't exist. So it's only a couple of generations that we've been convinced that supermarkets are the way to go. And the direction they're going in is to autonomise it, so it's all robotics, et cetera, and no people. We're all about community, all about mental health, eating well, and knowing your neighbours. So the people that join your hub are your neighbours. And they don't have many food miles to go, so they literally walk around and pick up their groceries. They can drive. But we have people on bicycles and little trolleys picking up. It's quite sweet. But you get to know your neighbours, and we've got great stories. There's two girls that met, found out they're studying the same course and ended up studying together. How beautiful is that?
6: Now, how is your model helping to reduce food insecurity and food waste overall?
1: So we actually have published research in Appetite, which is a trade magazine, research done independently by Western Sydney Uni and Wollongong University, showing that if you live near a food hub, one of our food hubs, your health outcomes increase and your food insecurity decreases. So that's actually scientifically proven now, which has been wonderful. And the reason being is that you can actually go and buy the things. Literally, it takes me 5 minutes to do my shopping, but I'm not tempted. When I go to a supermarket and they make the majority of their income from all the highly processed and sweets and, you know, the high sugar value things, that's where, and the end of aisle. So I'm tempted at the end of the aisle to grab things. We do not offer any highly processed food.
0: Co-founder of Box Divi, Jane Travers Drapes there, speaking with The Wire's Eduardo Jordan. You're listening to The Wire, independent current affairs on community and Indigenous radio. I'm Mary-Kate Hannigan in Brisbane. A big hello to our friends in Alice Springs on 8CCC, to our listeners in Armidale on 2ARM, and to the other side of the country on Radio Galari in Broome, Western Australia. As digital learning dominates most Australian schools, there are increased calls by parents and teachers to return back to traditional pen and paper learning. Some states, like Victoria, have begun implementing time limits on screen use during school hours. However, there are concerns from researchers who question limiting screen time and the benefit for all students. The Wire's Tony Pankaluik spoke to Senior Lecturer in Digital Technologies for Learning at the University of Wollongong, Dr. Carly Beckman, to find out why blanket restrictions may not be the right choice.
7: So we know that screens have been used in classrooms for the last couple of decades, and the curriculum has been written with that in mind. So we know that schools are a crucial place where children and young people develop the necessary skills and knowledge that they need to be able to use technologies effectively, both for their learning but also for their futures, which will involve digital technologies. So if we pull back from using technologies in schools, or screens as it's being referred to, there will be significant implications for how teachers and schools adapt to teaching about digital technology, but also significantly limited opportunities for children to learn about technologies as well as use them effectively and in fun ways for their learning.
8: If you can explain about the benefits of how screens help students, because again, I know we're in a digital world, and what are the misconceptions about the screen time?
7: So I might start with the misconceptions about screen time. And this word screen time and referring to screens youth in schools is something that's really ramped up and is coming from health research. So we know that there's been lots of research about the effects of young children's time, particularly when they're sedentary, like sitting down and watching screens. We saw concerns around the TV and then iPads coming out of the health research. And we know that there's some solid research that says that reducing that sedentary time, sitting down and looking at screens, is ideal for children's development. But that sensibility about screens and anxiety about too much time looking at screens is creeping into what's happening in school. Now, I think parents, we don't always know exactly what's happening across the entire day in schools. And sometimes there is a bit of a perception that perhaps children are spending too much time looking at their iPads or their laptops across primary school and high school. But there isn't actually any clear data that tells us exactly how long children and young people are spending on screens in schools to begin with. We do know that it's quite varied across schools and across ages, but we don't actually have any conclusive data to say that it's too much. So screens can be really beneficial for all children within the context of their schooling. Now, we know that there are some concerns from teachers and from parents that they can be distracting and that screens are not always effective, and that is definitely true. The quality of digital technology applications and different uses does vary, but we know that particularly for kids from lower socioeconomic backgrounds and from rural and remote areas, kids that may not have high quality experiences with technologies outside of school, schools are a really important place for them to develop digital literacy skills that they aren't getting elsewhere. Some of the arguments that have been thrown about is that kids can just learn later. There's always plenty of time for them to catch up on these skills. But it's really important that kids are having a range of high quality experiences with digital media and digital technologies to enrich their learning, even from a primary age children.
8: Is there any differences in how each state is tackling this issue at this point of time?
7: So we know that Victoria has been the first to move on restricting the use of screens in schools, and they have announced that from 2027 they will place time limits on the uses of student use of devices in primary schools. They proposed to do a similar measure in high school, but have since stepped back from that. And then since the Federal Education Minister Jason Clare made an announcement and a call for a digital detox, we're seeing that other state education ministers have also commented with some concerns about screens in schools. And so we can expect those education departments are also starting to have conversations about what might be done.
8: What would you like to see in future, just from your perspective, in the next couple of years to help with the issue? With screen time.
7: What we would love to see happening is some discussions around the quality of technology use in schools. So shifting the argument away from thinking about how much time should be spent on screens and moving to thinking about how can we identify the best technologies to use, those technologies that have shown to improve learning and to be beneficial for use in schools. And then how can we give really clear and consistent advice and support to schools and teachers to be able to easily identify how they are best used across different subject areas and with different age groups of children.
0: Dr. Carly Beckman from the University of Wollongong there, speaking with The Wire's Tony Pankaluik.
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0: Multicultural Queensland Month is wrapping up for another year, celebrating the success of a multicultural Queensland. Last Friday, the Multicultural Queensland Awards were held to acknowledge the contribution of outstanding community members across the state. State Minister for Multicultural Affairs, Fiona Simpson, says multiculturalism has shaped Australia into what it is today. The Wire's Eduardo Jordan spoke with Minister Simpson about Multicultural Queensland Month.
10: It's a wonderful month of celebration. There's certainly the opportunity of a showcase of our diverse cultures throughout Queensland. But I'm constantly reminded it's not only about the parties, it's really about the presence of our diverse communities in our Queensland, throughout the rural and regional and urban areas. that people are living lives that are building businesses, building families, and providing essential services. So it's great to celebrate, and it's also great to recognise.
6: Now, this year there were a little bit more events across the state, particularly in regional Queensland throughout the month. What event was the most meaningful for you?
10: Oh, I think that would be like picking your favourite child, wouldn't it? look, there's always those standout events, the ones that have been recognised on the cultural calendar, such as the Luminous Parade, and that is beautiful for how many young families come out. I think that to me speaks of something very special in uniting people across the way, and that's at South Bank. However, I know that there've been a lot of events right throughout Queensland, and I think in some ways those can be quite powerful because people are already in the communities. They could have been here generationally from very diverse backgrounds or be new migrants. I understand the Lockyer Valley Festival of Cultures and Multicultural Extravaganza in Cairns were some great events. And while I didn't go to those, colleagues of mine did from the community, and I'm getting great reports about just how well received and how much fun and how inclusive those events were.
6: This year, there's been a lot of controversial statements about Australia needs to be monocultural. But how important is to showcase multiculturalism across Queensland and across Australia?
10: The theme we have for Multicultural Queensland Month is bringing people together. And that can sound like a very high and noble theme, but the reality is humanity. There is one human race and many diverse ethnic and cultural backgrounds. We are one humanity, and everyone has communities of great and beautiful diverse heritages. And that's what we've got to acknowledge, is that Australia has always had diverse cultures. We do better when we bring people together. When we bring people together where you share values, you share the beauty of our democratic, peaceful nation, where we respect people's right to raise their family, worship in different faiths, or even some people will choose not to have a faith, but we respect those rights. So with all of that diversity, diversity of backgrounds and beliefs, the shared values of community, I think that's where we bring people together and we do best. Celebrate our diversity, build stronger communities.
6: Now, let's have a chat about the categories for this year. I mean, they were slightly changed from last year, but one of the interesting ones is women's economic empowerment. Could you please expand on why this award was important to be included?
10: Thank you. Well, I'm also the Minister for Women and Women's Economic Security. And it was a good fit to put a spotlight on an area that we do need to elevate, to amplify, and help women overcome barriers to full economic participation. There's a lot of good reasons, unfortunately, why the historically barriers to full economic participation. It could be that with women having children, they have a break from their paid work, or they're caring for elderly family, or in the multicultural community, they may also find if they've come into the country and they're still learning the language and then they're caring for children, they may not always have that exposure in the marketplace to learning English and being involved. So this is putting a spotlight on why it matters so much.
6: Now, another new category this year is Social Cohesion and Community Impact Project of the Year. But how critical is social cohesion and community impact for multicultural communities?
10: Well, I think it's important for all of us, even if you're not from a multicultural background. Well, let's face it, our first peoples have been here for tens of thousands of years, and the rest of us, our families, our ancestors have come to this land at some point. We're one human race, but with diverse histories, heritages, and stories. Social cohesion, though, is more than just about statements. It's people working together. I'm a big and passionate believer in the power of community. I love the fact that, and community isn't just a cohort of people and saying we're a community. A community shouldn't have boundaries, shouldn't have barriers to others coming into it. Social cohesion isn't about everyone agreeing on everything, but it's having a civil conversation in civil ways that you can have those different views, but people feel safe.
0: Queensland Minister for Multicultural Affairs, Fiona Simpson there, speaking with The Wire's Eduardo Jordan. And unfortunately, that's the end of the show today. Thanks so much for listening. wherever you are in Australia. The Wire has been produced today with the great support of the Community Radio Network and the Community Broadcasting Foundation. You can check out all of our stories on our website at thewire.org.au and be sure to follow us on Facebook and LinkedIn. The Wire acknowledges the traditional custodians of the Turrbal and Yuggera countries where this program has been produced, and we pay our respects to Aboriginal elders, past, present and emerging. Today, The Wire came to you from 4ZZZ in Meanjin, Brisbane. I'm Mary-Kate Hannigan. As always, thank you so much for your company, and we'll see you next time on The Wire.

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0: The Kookaburra Day Club meets Fridays from 9:30 a.m. to 1 p.m. at the Memorial Hall, 1 York Lane, Kempsey. You're invited to come along and enjoy a great morning out with the club, with fun being the main aim of the game. Activities include cards, trivia, bingo, with guest speakers that you may be interested in. Morning tea is $10, bingo $5, and there's $1 and $2 weekly fruit and special raffles throughout the year. For more information, contact Lynn Carer on 0418 276 043. That's Lynn on 0418 276 043 or Neil Elphick on 0427 257 274. That's Neil on 0427 257 274.
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2: Stay there. The latest weather is next.
3: Yes, and a very good morning. And we had the forecast for the 1st of September. Yes, the first day of spring. Anyway, let's take a look and see what they're telling us here at the moment. Well, they're saying we got a bit of patchy fog early this morning. It's going to be a sunny afternoon. We also have light winds becoming northwest to northeasterly, and they're around 15 to 25 kilometres, and that's in the morning. Then becoming light, then becoming northwesterly around 15 to 20 in the late evening. And the daytime temperatures are expected to reach between 20 to 25. We've got Coffs Harbour expecting 23, but Port Macquarie and Coffs Harbour 24, Taree and Kempsey 25. Sun is due to rise, yes, at 5 minutes past 6 a.m. and is due to set at 5:32 p.m. this evening. Also taking a look here at the moment, our fire danger, yes, and it's, for the North Coast, Greater Hunter and the New England and Northern Slopes, well, it's all moderate. And the temperature here in Kempsey at the present moment, we are sitting on 9.0, feels like 8.0. Our humidity is at 98%, the wind is southwest at 4 kilometres, the wind gust is up to 7 kilometres, 0 millimetres of rain, of course, and our pressure at the present moment is sitting on 1,028.4 hectopascals. So that's a little bit of our forecast that's happening for today. But anyway, we'll go and take a look at our coastal waters. In case we're planning to go out and do a bit of fishing or whatever, a bit of scuba diving, that's all right. Anyway, our weather situation, we have a broad high-pressure system over the Victoria extending a ridge over New South Wales. Now, this high is forecast to reach the northern Tasman Sea early today, turning winds north to northwesterly. Now, the winds will freshen ahead of a trough and a cold front crossing the coastal waters during Wednesday as well as Thursday and driving west to southwesterly winds in its wake. Now the forecast up until midnight from Woolleye to Smoky Cape. And the winds are going to be variable, around 10 knots becoming northerly, around 15 to 20 knots in the middle of the day. Winds will be reaching up around 25 knots offshore south of Coffs Harbour. That's in the late evening. Seas going below 1 metre. Then it's going to increase up to 1 to 1.5 metres during the afternoon. Now, the swell is a southerly, around 1.5 metres, and the weather is going to be mostly sunny. Anyway, for our Macquarie Coast, this is also up until midnight, and this is from Smoky Cape all the way down to Seals Rock, and the winds are going to be northerly, around 10 knots, increasing up to 10 to 15 knots in the early morning. Seas come around 1 metre, increasing up to 1 to 1.5 metres. That's around the middle of the day. The swell is a southerly, around 1.5 to 2 metres. Then it's going to be decreasing to around 1.5 metres by early evening. And the weather is going to be mostly sunny. So that's a little bit of our forecast that's happening for the first day of spring, which is the first day of September.
4: Tank FM would like to begin by acknowledging the traditional custodians of the land, the Dungutia people, on which we are broadcasting from today, and pay our respects to the elders, past and present.
5: Maranga. Dungati kutum bari ditu. Ninambu bita, ninambu wara, wa buku. Bandunakai, mungan mungu. Dungati kutum bari ditu. Dangu Bari Ditten and Danang Naranga Baria Dittenja.
4: We furthermore acknowledge the stories, traditions, and living cultures of Aboriginal and Torres Strait Islander peoples on this land and commit to building a brighter future together.
3: Well, the time here at the Tank is now 9 minutes past the hour of 6 o'clock, and you're about to listen to Tank FM 103.1, Brekkie Show, and I'm going to be with you right up until 9 o'clock. Yes, my name's Anne, and I'll be with you. And I want to say a big thank you to everyone that came down to Millie Hills Butchers yesterday and bought raffle tickets, and some of them bought those beautiful towels, you know, you have in your kitchen. I have mine in the kitchen. You can wipe your hands on them. And that's so absolutely beautiful. There, they were so pretty. And that, so yeah, so there'll be some more there because I'm going to be back there again 10 o'clock this morning after I finish here. I head home and fix up what I have to do at home, and then I come back in. Yes, and I set up. So I hope he's come down. It was really good. It was really good to see some of my listeners. Yeah, Tommy the Termite turned up, and Barry from the Heights. Yeah, I didn't even recognise him. He was all dressed up. I didn't even recognise him. There you go, Barry. And that's how, yeah. But anyway, it was a really, really a good day. And all I can say is thank you, thank you, thank you so much. And in the meantime, we're going to go with...

Radio, Good Morning Australia. I say good morning, Kempsey, and all our little surrounding areas. Yes, a big good morning to Kempsey as well. Okay, let's get on with the music. We've got a little bit of Troy Scully. He's going to be doing this time.

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That was Donna Ray doing that little one. Yes, I didn't quite catch it. I know I put it up there. I've been playing off our library. Yes, I got a heap of CDs, don't worry. They're all lined up waiting to come in too. Yes, a very good morning to you, Barry. Yes, it was lovely in that. Yeah, I was going to play his song up, but I'll play Amos for him now and then I'll do Foster and Allen because Foster and Allen's going to go a little bit longer. So anyway, I will get him to sing for you, Barry. Hold me in your heart.

0: Yes, and we have a little bit of work happening up here at North Maxwell at the Gingay Way and Ferry Street. Now, it is a impact of a weekday, so they do night work, and it's to do with their bridge work, and they kick off at 7 p.m. and they go right through until 5 a.m., which is on a Sunday, a Monday, a Tuesday, a Wednesday, and also Thursday the bridge is affected. So just remember that. Their little advice is check your signage, exercise with caution, reduce your speed limit down to 40. Now, from Sunday, which they've put up here from the 23rd of August, the bridge will be closed at night from 7 p.m. to 5 a.m. And that's Sunday right through to Thursday, which is 4 weeks. Yeah, 1, 2, 3, 4. And there will be heavy vehicle loads and wide width restrictions of 4.5 ton and 2.7 metres. There is a detour, will be in place. Motorists are advised to allow approximately about 10 minutes of your additional travel time during the day of alternative stop and slow. Traffic conditions will be in place if work is being carried out, and work hours on the bridge are depending on the tide, so be aware of that as well. So that's happening up at North Maxwell.
1: Elder abuse can take many forms. Financial abuse is the most common.
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3: Yes, and just in case you missed the 6 o'clock one, well, the weatherman says we got a bit of patchy fog early this morning, though. It's going to be a sunny afternoon with light winds becoming northwest to northeasterly, and that's around 15 to 25 kilometres in the morning, then becoming northwesterly around 15 to 20 kilometres in the late evening. And the daytime temperatures are expected to reach between 20 to 25. Well, we've got Kempsey and Taree both expecting 25, Coffs Harbour and Port Macquarie 24, and Foster 23. So that's a little bit of our forecast that's happening for today. And also, our fire danger is for the North Coast, Greater Hunter, New England, and the Northern Slopes. Well, they're all moderate. And our forecast here at the moment here in Kempsey, we're sitting on 8.3, feels like 6.4, and our humidity is at 98%. Our wind is southwest at 7 kilometres, the wind gust is at 11 kilometres, and our pressure is sitting at 1,028.4 hectopascals. So nothing much has really changed since I read the news out at 6 o'clock. Yep. Anyway, I just want to say, I forgot now. No, I'm only joking. I'm just joking. Yes, I just want to say that I have coming your way is Denver. They're going to be doing I Can't Get No Satisfaction. Tracy is going to be doing The House That Jack Built. You ready for them, couple?

fool. Okay, the time here at the tank is now 6:42. A little bit of the deltones. I think I'm going to come a little bit closer.

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2: G'day, it's Michael Kemp, your local member for Oxley. 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Every child deserves the best start in life, and I'll keep fighting in Parliament for greater investment to expand childcare facilities and make sure that families can place their kids.
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4: Station sponsor.

there, there was Tony Bennett. In the middle of an island. Wouldn't it be nice to live on an island? Just you and nobody else. I think that'd be fantastic. I think I'd like that. Anyway, I'm going to say good morning to my listeners. Yes, a big good morning to Rhonda and Mick, as well as Tanya and Steve. Also to Loma, good morning to you. And also to Cole and Rita and Jim and Shirley and Maureen. And yes, Shirley, I did play Amos yesterday morning, and it was the one I said that he was singing was a Willie Nelson's competition. I'll get that right. Baby Blue, he was singing that. And Heather, a big good morning to you. And also we have as well is Janet and Ray and Millie and Ross and Lynn Walters, all the way down there in Sydney, Teddy over at West, our beautiful lady out at Crescent Head, Kath and Gary out at South Kempsey, Barry and Sandy, a big good morning to you guys, Lorraine and Derek, a big good morning to you, Angie. Yep, I'm waiting to say when we're going to have our coffee. Daph and Pilly, Michael and Andrew, Ricky, also to the Kookaburra lady, yeah, and Richard and Bill out at Clybucker. And Kevin and Nancy and Rex, and also to Woody and Bill and Robin and Audrey and the big cheer morning to Cheeky Ian. Also to Beverly and also to Chris Kay, and also to Judy and Pat, Lorraine and John, and Robert, our butcher, good morning to you. You're having your little bludging day today. That's all right. You're going to play golf, I suppose. Then we have Jill and Bill. It was nice to see Bill the termite. He called around yesterday, got his, some more raffle tickets. Also to Ross Newton, Jack and James in the Canada. Also to Rodney all the way down Mittagong, Barry up at the Heights. Yes, I didn't, as I said, I didn't recognise him yesterday. He was all dressed up to a tee and that. So, yeah, good morning to you, Barry, and thank you for the phone call. And also to all the inmates out at Aldervilla. And all the golfers and the silent listeners, internet listeners and our visitors. And a big good morning to Deb and Terry out of Southwest Rocks. George, good morning to you. Along with Bruce, good morning to you. All the bus drivers, good morning to you guys. Pauline, yes, good morning to you. And Joycey, yes, Joycey came down yesterday. We had a good chat yesterday. Good morning to you, Joycey. Anne all the way down over in Green Hill. Kevin all the way in Victoria. Rosie in over in the Philippines, and also to George out at Aldervilla, Maggie all the way over in Victoria, I should say down, Chris and Jim Shaw, good morning to you, Jim and Kay out at Kinchula Village, good morning to you, Ronnie and Ruth out of Belmore, good morning to you, and also to Lily and Rob, and also another lady called Chris, and not our secretary. This is another lady called Chris, and also to Brenda out of Freddo. And then I met a couple of our listeners again yesterday as well, and a big good morning to you guys as well. And if I forgot anyone, a big good morning to everyone. Yes, and let's go with the music.

0: The festival, which will take place on consecutive weekends, will replace a traditional public memorial. Further information will be announced in the coming months. Turning to sport, in tennis, Kim Birrell and James Duckworth are through to the second round of the US Open. Birrell saved a match point on her way to victory, while Duckworth won in a fourth set tiebreak. Alexander Vukic bowed out in five sets. Rinki Hijikata, Alexei Popperin and Maya Joint are due on court soon.
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0: It's time for another warm and welcoming night at the Community Pop-Up Cafe, Friends and Food. 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No bookings, no cost, just friendly faces and a hearty dish waiting for you. You'll find this all on the corner of Belgrave and Sydney Streets in Kempsey, thanks to Adventist Community Services. Yes, times are tough for many financially, but if you're looking to connect, relax, or simply enjoy a wholesome community dinner, drop in this Thursday between 5 and 7 o'clock. It's all happening at the Community Pop-Up Cafe Friends and Food by the Adventist Community Services, bringing neighbours together in these challenging times in the township of Kempsey.
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3: Yes, and take a look at our forecast. Well, the weatherman says it's going to be a sunny afternoon, light winds becoming northwest and northeasterly, and that's around 15 to 20 kilometres. That's in the morning. Then becoming light in northwesterly in around 15 to 20 in the late evening. And the daytime temperatures between 20 to 25. Well, as I said, Foster's 23, Port Macquarie and Coffs 24, and Taree and Kempsey 25. And don't forget, the sun was due to rise at 6:05. Yes, and it's due to set at 5:32 p.m. this evening. At the present moment here in Kempsey, we are now sitting on 9.6, feels like 8.1. Our humidity is at 99%. The wind is southwest at 7 kilometres. The wind gust is now up to 11 kilometres. And our pressure is sitting at 1,028.6 hectopascals. So that's a little bit of our forecast for the first day of spring.
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3: Yes, I get woke up every morning at 4 o'clock by my alarm. Yeah, but I'm awake. I was awake since 3 o'clock. Yeah, definitely. I just laid there and then when my alarm went off, I said, oh, I don't want to get out of bed. It was cold. It was cold when I got up this morning. It was. I opened my back door and my dogs looked at me. I said, out. And they looked at me. I said, out. You go out and empty your bladder and come back when you're ready. So, yeah. And it was cold. It was. And the fog was around as well. It didn't help. Anyway, it's 7 o'clock here at the tank. And also, as I said, don't forget, I'll be out the front of Millie Hills again today from 10 o'clock right through to 2 o'clock and that. So, the final was yesterday for... people who joined up to be members of our tank and paid all their dues and that for other members that paid as well up and stuff. So, yeah, so you're all going to go in the draw, and I believe it's going to be drawn tomorrow, and I'm not sure what time. I can't tell you. Chris just said that it's going to be drawn tomorrow and that, which is Wednesday. I'm not on Wednesday. Bill's on tomorrow morning and that. But I think it could be around lunchtime. I'm not sure. And, excuse me. Anyway, it's going to be drawn tomorrow. Who that lucky winner will be to win that $100? Lucky. That's a Christmas bonus, isn't it? Yep. Anyway, it's 8:08, 7 o'clock. We're a little bit of Shaggin Stevens. He's going to be doing This All House. And then we've got Dinah Ross and the Supremes going to be doing Where Did Our Love Go? Out the Window.

0: Yeah, that was Donna Ross and the Supremes. Yep, haven't played her for quite a while. I know, I should be ashamed of myself.
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0: And a big thank you. You know, I was just sitting there thinking, I was listening to that ad. You know, Loma and Chris and I, we should go out there. At least out, one of us out of three of us should hit the ball. That would be funny. Yeah, to go to the driving range. Yeah, just to smack a little white ball around the paddock. Nah. Not my cup of tea. Anyway, we're going to have a listen to this gentleman because he's going to be here this Sunday, yes, for Father's Day. I'm talking about Col Hardy. And I absolutely love this song that he – it was written by Eddie Lowe, and that because Col was telling me he spoke with Eddie Lowe and he was talking about it, a song that he would like to have. And Eddie Lowe actually had written this song and he said to Col, you can have this one, and it's simply called – I Am Me.

Yeah, that was Col Hardy, and that is a beautiful song, and I'm sure you understood what it was about. It was to do with autism, and that, yes, I am me. They're no different to you, me. No, I have a couple of my grandchildren have autism, you know, and they're no different. You treat them the same as any other child. You don't give them the same or thing where you just treat them all equal, and they like it like that. I know my two does, but they do fight over with their mother and that their jealousy. But that's common in all kids. Anyway, it is 20 after the hour of 7 o'clock here at the tank, and we got a little bit of turtles. No, not real turtles, singer turtles. They're going to be doing Let Me Be.

isn't that a pretty song? Yes, it is a pretty song. Yeah, Spanish, Blue Spanish Eyes. Okay, we've got a little bit of Tom Jones. He's going to be doing Delilah.

0: Yes, we've got a bit of work still happening up at the Coffs Harbour on the bypass. Now, this is a weekday from 7am to 6pm. Traffic is affected in both directions. And Saturday from 8am to 1pm, again, the traffic is affected in both directions. Advice is reduce your speed, limit down to 60, plan your journey and allow extra travel time. The advice they have, there is some work may require outside the daytime hours. James Small Drive North intersection with the Pacific Highway is closed to all traffic. Access is via Cora Interchange and James Small Drive South. So be aware of that if you're going to be heading up to Coffs Harbour, and that they are still doing some work there as well.
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3: 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The latest weather is next.
0: Yes, and the weatherman says it's going to be a sunny afternoon. Light winds becoming northwest to northeasterly, around 15 to 25 kilometres. That's in the morning. Then becoming northwesterly, around 15 to 20, and that's in the late evening. Now, the daytime temperatures are expected to reach between 20 to 25. Well, we have Foster 23, Port Macquarie and Coffs Harbour 24, Taree and Kempsey 25, and the sun is due to set at 5:32 p.m. this evening. At the present moment, our temperature here in Kempsey, we're sitting on 11.2, feels like 10.1. Our humidity is still sitting at 98%. The wind is west at 7 kilometres. The wind gust is at 14 kilometres. And our pressure is now sitting at 1,028.9 hectopascals. So that's a little bit of our forecast that's happening for today. Anyway, we got a little bit of Diamonds. They're going to be doing Why Do Fools Fall in Love? Because they're a fool.

That's what's the diamonds and why do fools fall in love. I got to send this song out to Tommy the Termite. Tommy the Termite. I'm having a bit of a laugh to myself here. I'm going to say something. Tommy the Termite was there yesterday. He was in having a good yo yak and he says, I've got to go and have a lunch. He was going to go home and have a little bit of munch on a little bit of wood for his lunch. Yep. So, but he doesn't touch people's houses, this termite. He said he knows what it's like to lose a house. So he said he just munches on a bit of wood. Here you go, Tommy.

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I thought that'd be all right. Yep, no great. There's even a beautiful lady. Yeah, I think she'll enjoy that one. She'll let me know when she's ready. Okay, I've been funny. And the time you're at the tank is now 7:41. Gary Kennedy. You all know Gary because he's in the band with the Kempsey Country Music Club. I have a CD. I don't play it all the time because I said to him, if I keep playing it, I'm going to wear it out. And that, I know it's not cheap to do a CD. I know that. I know it's not cheap at all. But anyway, I'm going to get him to sing a little song on here, simply called Port Macquarie.

0: Gary Kennedy out of the band with the Kempsey Country Music Club.
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0: And a big thank you to all our sponsors as well. Okay, let's go with another song.

Or at least that's the way I felt then. It's hard to understand that after all the wonderful things we did together, somewhere, somehow, something went wrong. I still, even now, can't

Yeah, needle in a haystack. And it is now 7:52 here at the tank. And got a couple of CDs here lined up still as well. And Brian Letton. Good morning, Shirley. Shirley loves this song. You got your broom ready?

0: A reminder that school speed zones are now in operation. Speed limits of 40 kilometres per hour and below should now be observed. New South Wales school zones generally operate between 8 to 9:30am and 2:30 to 4pm on school days.
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4: Good morning, I'm Laura Devoy. A New South Wales man is the first known Australian casualty of last week's devastating floods in Nepal. Michael Keats was believed to be at the border crossing between Nepal and Tibet when the floods struck. His family say he has died. According to the latest figures from the Department of Foreign Affairs and Trade, 43 Australians were unaccounted for following last Wednesday's floods. DFAT is yet to confirm the deaths of any Australians. Home prices in almost all capital cities have decreased for the fifth month in a row. Cotality's home value index dropped by 0.9% in August. The median property cost $912,885. Sydney led the downturn for capital cities with a 1.4% decrease, bringing the median price to $1.2 million. Darwin was the only capital to record a rise in prices, though at $647,000, its median price remains the cheapest in the nation. Treasury says artificial intelligence will help improve productivity. The latest figures show productivity has stalled, with Australia no more productive now than in 2020. In a statement, Treasurer Jim Chalmers says AI is shaping up to be the biggest economic transformation in our lifetime. He says it will impact every part of the economy and society. Hundreds of workers from New South Wales are calling for an extra public holiday. The Shop and Warehouse Workers Union says more than 400 people will march to State Parliament today, with a petition signed by over 10,000 people calling for a public holiday on the 1st of September. It would be declared a family and community day. The union says New South Wales has the fewest public holidays of any state or territory, with 11, eight of which are in the first half of the year. India says it categorically rejects a ruling by the Permanent Court of Arbitration, which said Delhi must uphold its obligations under the Indus Waters Treaty with Pakistan. India suspended the agreement, which governs the use of the Indus River, following a terror attack last year. The BBC's Caroline Davis reports from Islamabad.
5: The Indus Water Treaty is vital for Pakistan. The Indus Basin's water supplies 80% of Pakistan's farms and around a third of its hydropower. It had survived several wars over more than six decades until last year's attack on a tourist site in Indian-administered Kashmir. Islamabad took legal action, particularly concerned after India began work to boost reservoir holding capacity at two hydroelectric projects in the region, which was seen as a step outside the agreements.
4: AussieArc says it has successfully completed the first phase of a koala capture and care pilot program. Over the past 2 years, the conservation organisation has been surveying and treating the koala population within its wildlife sanctuary in New South Wales.
6: Using thermal sensing drones, we located every koala, secured them, and then health checked them under sedation. Of the eight koalas, five had chlamydia. These were sent off-site to specialist koala hospitals for treatment, including surgery. Once chlamydia-free, they returned to the ark, were fitted with collars and back mounts, and returned to the sanctuary.
4: Co-CEO Hayley Shute says phase two will involve securing, treating and introducing new wild source koalas into the sanctuary to bolster genetics. Turning to sport, Nathan Cleary and Yasmin Meeks have won New South Wales Rugby League's top awards. The pair were rewarded for their efforts in this year's State of Origin series. It's the second time Cleary has won the Brad Fittler medal, while it's the first time Meeks has been awarded the Women's Origin Player of the Series award.
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2: 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I'm Alex McLaughlin with today's report. National sheep and lamb supply tightened further this week, with 62,500 head offered nationally through Auctions Plus. The seasonal contraction ahead of Christmas was expected, and importantly, prices and key indicators continue to demonstrate resilience despite softer clearance in some categories. The Auctions Plus restocker lamb indicator eased marginally on the week to average $205 per head or 1,107 cents per kilogram dressed weight. While the weekly movement was softer, the broader trend remains positive. At this point in the calendar, the yearly is sitting at its strongest level in 5 years. Compared with historical performance, current values remain well above the long-term average and highlight a market that is holding firm even as listings taper into the Christmas period. Lamb numbers were lower across most categories, with crossbred lambs the largest offering at 22,900 head. Average prices for crossbred lambs eased $2 to average $198 per head, with clearance softening to 57%. This easing reflects increased buyer selectivity rather than a loss of demand, as well-bred and well-finished lambs continue to attract solid competition. Merino weather lambs held steady at $159 per head and cleared strongly at 80%. Meanwhile, Merino ewe lambs recorded one of the most standout movements of the week, lifting $65 to average $191 per head. First cross ewe lambs also showed a notable improvement, rising $50 week on week to average $268 per head, supported by a 78% clearance rate. Shedding breed lambs continued to perform well, clearing 90% of offerings despite a $10 easing in the average price. National clearance softened 60%, driven largely by softer results in the crossbred lambs and heavier ewe categories. Despite this, value over reserve strengthened $20, indicating vendor expectations remain largely aligned with the market. From a state perspective, New South Wales remained the dominant listing state, accounting for 50% of total offerings, though listings declined 21% on last week. Victoria followed with 34% of listings, with both states recording softer clearance and reduced numbers sold. Meanwhile, Queensland and Tasmania recorded strong percentage increases off low volumes. That concludes today's Daily Market Update, brought to you by Auctions Plus, dedicated to connecting ag.
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5: 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Creek Road from 1 p.m. to 3 p.m. It will also visit the Riverview Hotel on Fitzgerald Avenue, Smithtown, on Friday the 11th of September from 9 a.m. to 11 a.m. Services include vehicle registration 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
9: Stay there. 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
10: Yes, and taking a look at our forecast, well, it hasn't changed. Still going to be sunny afternoon. Light winds becoming northwest to northeasterly, and that's around 15 to 25 kilometres, and that's in the morning. Then becoming northwesterly, around 15 to 20 kilometres in the late evening. And the daytime temperatures are expected to reach between 20 to 25. Well, as I said, Foster's expecting 23, Port Macquarie and Coffs Harbour, 24, and Taree and Kempsey, 25. And don't forget, the sun is due to set at 5:32 p.m. this evening. And the time here at the tank is now 8 minutes past the hour of 9 o'clock, and that's telling you school zone has been enforced for that Oh, it's nine. Yeah, up to 9 minutes now and 26 seconds.
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10: 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You've been listening to the Tank FM's Brekkie, and we're just under the hour of our breakfast to finish. I finish at 9, and don't forget Ted Kale will be in after the 12 o'clock news. Yes, and he'll take you right through to 4 o'clock. Then you have Anne Lund coming in, and she goes from 4 to 6 o'clock. So in the meantime, we've got a couple of songs coming your way. The Detroit Emeralds going to be doing You Want It, You Got It, and Tom Jones going to be doing a little one, simply called The Green, Green Grass of Home.

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1: And a big thank you to all our sponsors as well. Okay, we got the Trashmen. They're going to be doing Surfing Bird. And then Tony Bennett's going to come back and do I Left My Heart in San Francisco.
2: Oh, hello, everybody.

Yeah, Tony Bennett, and I Left My Heart in San Francisco. I've played that one for years, I think. I don't know. I've just been going through a few of the songs here. Anyway, I pick them up.

0: Yeah, that was Distant Drums. And it is time for me to go and see what's happening on our roads. 103.1 Tank FM traffic updates. Yeah, we've got a bit of work happening down near Port Macquarie. And this is all happening on the Hayston River Drive between Fernbank Creek Road and the Old Pacific Highway. Now, it is kicking off on a Sunday and they go right through to a Friday from 6pm to 6am. It's night work, so just remember that. And westbound lane is closed. And also, the advice, allow extra travel time, follow the directions on the site, reduce your speed limit down to 40. Now, there is accessing on the here. To jump back down. Get back here. Yeah, accessing on the Hastings River Drive will be reduced to one lane while work are taking place. Will be under traffic control. Will speed limit there will be 40 as part of the council annual road asphalt program. The road pavement will be refurnished on the Hastings River Drive from Fernbank Creek to the Old Pacific Highway as night work delivering between 6pm to 6am daily. So follow the traffic controller on site. So that's a little bit that's happening down there in Port Macquarie.
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4: Stay there. The latest weather is next.
0: Yes, before I go to the news, I'm just looking here and I found there's been two car accidents. One's up near Tweed Heads West on the M1 Pacific Motorway, just past the Tungambalu Bypass Tunnel. It is a two cars, heavy traffic conditions. The northbound is closed. The two lane is closed there and they're using one lane on the lane two. So be aware of that. And they've last checked it at 10 past 8 is the last time they checked it. Also, there's been an accident up around near Coffs Harbour, and that's on Stadium Drive. Eastbound traffic is affected in Lane 1, and the last time they checked that was around 6:43. So, yeah, so just be aware of that. So, little accident up around that way.
2: If you're in the market for buying or selling real estate, then Kempsey Stock and Land.
0: I hit the wrong button and that I meant to go for me weather first, but anyway, it's all good. Anyway, the weatherman's telling us that it's going to be a sunny afternoon with light winds becoming northwest to northeasterly around 15 to 25 kilometres, and that's all happening in the morning, then becoming northwesterly around 15 to 20 in the late evening. And our daytime temperatures are expected to reach between 20 to 25. Okay, now taking a look here, our fire danger for the North Coast, Greater Hunter, the New England, Northern Slopes, well, they're all moderate. And the temperature going to be for Port Macquarie, and Coffs Harbour 24 and Foster 23 and Taree and Kempsey 25. And I have to let you know what's happening here at the present moment. We are sitting on 14.0, says it feels like 12.3. Our humidity is at 85%. The wind is northwest at 11 kilometres. The wind gusts is at 14 kilometres. And our pressure is sitting at 1,029 hectopascals. So that's a little bit of our forecast that's happening for the first day of spring. The first, yeah, because today is the 1st of September. Yes, and anyway, the weather should be start warming up. Tommy Rowe is going to be doing Sheila, and then we've got a little bit of Bobby Boyce and Bobby. They're going to come back and

Yes, as I said, that was Tommy Rowe doing Sheila. Okay, time, we got Tommy Boyce and Bobby. They're going to be doing a little song, yes, and it's simply called I Wonder What She's Doing Tonight.

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1: G'day, it's Michael Kemp, your local member for Oxley. I recently welcomed the New South Wales Shadow Minister for Police to the Mid-North Coast, and we heard directly from locals and police about the issues affecting our community. We heard concerns about youth crime, unregistered bikes, antisocial behaviour, and violent home invasions. Everyone deserves to feel safe in their own home, and I'll continue fighting for stronger laws in Parliament to back our police.
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0: And a big thank you to all our sponsors as well. We are going to listen to this young girl. I played her yesterday morning. She has four songs on this CD, and the one she's going to do today is called Fly.

as I said, that was Carly Ann, doing Fly With You. Okay, the time here at the tank is now 8:49. Anyway, let's go and have a listen to... Hey.

So I'll catch us all later. Have a wonderful day. I'll be back again on Thursday and we can do it again. But you want to pop down to meet Millie Meets today? I'll be there till 2 o'clock, from 10 to 2, selling our raffle.

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3: Good morning, I'm Laura Devoy. The family of a New South Wales man missing in Nepal say they believe he has died. Michael Keats was believed to be at the border crossing between Nepal and Tibet when flash floods struck last Wednesday. He's believed to be the first known Australian casualty. The Department of Foreign Affairs and Trade is yet to confirm any Australian deaths. It says there are 43 Australians unaccounted for. Foreign Minister Penny Wong told News 24 her thoughts are with the families and loved ones of those people.
4: We've not received official confirmation, we respect the families' rights to make a public statement. And again, my thoughts are with them and with the family and friends of all of the Australians who are currently unaccounted for. We are urgently working. We are working around the clock to get information.
3: Home values across the country have declined for a fifth consecutive month. Cotality says prices dropped by 0.9% in August. Darwin was the only capital city to record a rise. Agriculture production is forecast to fall by 5% this financial year. The Australian Bureau of Agricultural and Resource Economics and Sciences says while the value is down, there were improvements to this year's outlook over winter. Production value is expected to come in at just under $100 billion, or $105 billion when fisheries and forestry are included. ABARES says the winter crop is the fourth largest crop on record. A review of the Australian Carbon Credit Unit scheme legislation has found it is robust and remains fundamentally sound to Australia's climate policy. The scheme is a voluntary program which enables businesses, communities and landholders to earn carbon credits for storing carbon or reducing greenhouse gas emissions. A review was conducted by the Climate Change Authority. The federal government has welcomed the findings and says it remains committed to providing stable and predictable policy settings for the scheme. From house fires and ocean rescues to intervening in violent situations, more than 50 Australians have been recognised for their courage. Governor-General Sam Mostyn has announced 30 Australian bravery decorations to recognise 54 people.
5: Special measures of thanks to those for whom an act of courage has left physical or emotional wounds that endure long after the moment of danger has passed. In 2026, three bravery decorations will be awarded posthumously. Two to individuals who lost their lives performing acts of great courage.
3: Among those individuals, Antong Jiang. He lost his life after helping to rescue a distressed swimmer in Wollongong, New South Wales, 3 years ago. The recipients have been named on Wattle Day for the second year. The Australian Melanoma Research Foundation is encouraging young Australians to have a sun-safe spring. Melanoma is the third most common form of cancer in Australia and the second most commonly diagnosed among those aged 20 to 39. Ahead of what could be one of the nation's hottest ever summers, the Research Foundation wants Australians to educate themselves on sun safety. Common myths include people with darker skin tones do not need sun protection and sunscreen ingredients cause cancer. Turning to sport, in tennis, Kim Birrell and James Duckworth are through to the second round of the US Open. Birrell saved a match point on her way to victory, while Duckworth won in a fourth set tiebreak. Alexander Vukic bowed out of the tournament in five sets. Maya Joint is on court now, with Rinki Hijikata and Alexei Popperin up soon.
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1: Welcome to Tank FM's weather update for Kempsey and the Macleay Valley. Tuesday, the first day of spring, the outlook is for a sunny day. Light winds becoming northwest to northeasterly 15 to 25 kilometres per hour during the day, then becoming northwesterly 15 to 20 kilometres per hour during the evening. Kempsey 25, Southwest Rocks 20 and Willawarren 25 degrees. Wednesday's weather is mostly sunny. Slight chance of a shower in the north in the afternoon. Near zero chance of rain elsewhere. Winds west to northwesterly 20 to 30 kilometers per hour. Kempsey 27, Southwest Rocks 21 and Willawarren 27 degrees. Thursday's outlook is sunny. Winds northwesterly 25 to 40 kilometers per hour, tending westerly during the day, then becoming light during the evening. Kempsey 31, Southwest Rocks 25 and Willawarren 30 degrees. That wraps up your update of local weather and community news right here on 103.1 Tank FM.
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0: G'day, it's Michael Kemp, your local member for Oxley. I recently welcomed the New South Wales Shadow Minister for Police to the Mid-North Coast, and we heard directly from locals and police about the issues affecting our community. We heard concerns about youth crime, unregistered bikes, antisocial behaviour, and violent home invasions. Everyone deserves to feel safe in their own home, and I'll continue fighting for stronger laws in Parliament to back our police.
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